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2: Hello, I'm Kiara Parker. Pauline Hanson has hit out at the opposition leader after he claimed her party's policies would send Australia broke. Angus Taylor used a speech to accuse One Nation of having no credible plan to pay for its promises. Senator Hanson says the coalition should be working with, not against, her party.
3: I'm very disappointed with this. Angus, I'm not your enemy. We both need to get rid of the Labor, the Greens government, that toxic government that's done so much damage to this country.
2: The United States and Iran have exchanged a fresh wave of strikes as tensions in the region escalate. Reid Butler reports.
4: The US and Iran exchanging fire for a second consecutive day, and they're stepping up those attacks. The US claims it struck more than 170 targets in Iran over the past 48 hours, including reportedly a railway bridge and an airport, as well as sites along the Iranian coast, in an effort to lower the threat to commercial shipping in the Strait of Hormuz. Iran claims at least 14 people have been killed and has also fired back, attempting to hit American targets across the Gulf and in Jordan. Jordanian authorities reporting that Iranian missiles were intercepted in its airspace.
2: Gunmen have opened fire on a small family-owned Melbourne cafe this morning. Two men, aged 18 and 20, have been arrested over the drive-by shooting. Cafe owner Raymond Yacoub says he has no enemies and wonders if they got the wrong venue.
5: No clue. Out of the blue. I have been here 18 years. I've never had issue.
2: The Telstra CEO has arrived back in Australia as the telco battles the fallout from this week's major outage. South Australian police are looking into whether a death in a regional hospital is connected to the issues reaching 000 during the meltdown. Vicky Brady is expected to address the media at some point today. Indian Prime Minister Narendra Modi will wrap up his visit to Australia with a major sporting announcement at the MCG today. Mr. Modi and counterpart Anthony Albanese have spent recent days working on defence, trade and economic deals. Overnight, Melbourne rolled out the red carpet for the Indian leader at a massive community event attended by about 35,000 people at Marvel Stadium. A New South Wales man has been charged with making offensive social media posts directed towards a federal politician. The 53-year-old will face court in September. And more than 60 e-bikes and scooters have been seized and over 250 fines handed out in the first week of Queensland's e-mobility crackdown. Under new laws effective from July 1st, riders face hefty fines for drink riding, speeding and not wearing a seatbelt.
0: Sport.
2: Checking sport, France is the first team to qualify for the World Cup semi-finals, beating Morocco 2-0. Kylian Mbappe had his ankle on ice after the match, but says it's only minor. Bronson Cherry has penned a three-year deal to join Melbourne Storm for next year after he was granted a release by the Bulldogs. Round 19 of the NRL kicks off tonight with the Tigers taking on the Warriors. And Olympic champion Kaylee McEwen has withdrawn from the Glasgow Commonwealth Games with glandular fever. That's the latest. I'm Kiara Parker.
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5: Hello, I'm Kiara Parker. The Telstra CEO says she returned from holiday to Australia as quickly as possible as the telco battles the fallout from this week's major outage. Vicky Brady has just faced the media to apologise.
6: We have let our customers and Australians down, and for that I am deeply sorry. I understand how much Australians rely on us to keep in touch, to work and stay safe. I also understand the broader impact on the community when services go down, from things like payments to transport.
5: South Australian police are looking into whether a death in a regional hospital is connected to the issues reaching 000 during the meltdown. Iran has put together a new plot to murder Donald Trump, according to American and Israeli intelligence. The exact details are unclear, but the US president has recently ordered another round of 90 airstrikes on Iran. Within the past day, Donald Trump suggested the regime wants to see him dead.
7: You know what? I may be gone too, because I'm their number one target. It's out all over the place. I'm their number one because they're scum.
5: Pauline Hanson is at war with Angus Taylor following claims by the opposition leader her party would send Australia broke. Mr. Taylor has used a speech to warn One Nation has no credible plan to pay for its policies. Senator Hanson says the coalition needs to work with, not against her, to oust the Albanese government. Mr. Taylor also refusing to back away from claims One Nation would blow up the joint.
8: If I take the top four policies, and before we even get into the details, there's $1 trillion of spending there, which would raise interest rates on modest assumptions by 3%, raise inflation by 3%, cause a debt crisis. I mean, we need a serious plan to get out of the mess that Labor has taken us into.
5: Australia will continue its sports diplomacy, this time signing a major cricket deal with India. Prime Minister Anthony Albanese will make the announcement at the MCG today alongside his Indian counterpart Narendra Modi. Overnight, both leaders addressed a crowd of around 30,000 people at a community event at Marvel Stadium. A tech company headquartered in Sydney that builds online shopping platforms has collapsed into voluntary administration. Ultra Commerce owes more than $17 million to creditors. And a software issue has forced Nissan to recall 13,000 X-Trails, affecting models produced between 2022 and this year.
0: Swar Sport.
5: Checking sport, two goals in rapid succession have seen France down Morocco 2-0 to reach the World Cup semi-finals. French star Kylian Mbappe playing down an ankle injury he picked up in the match. Melbourne Storm has confirmed the signing of Bronson Sherry on a three-year deal. The Warriors are resting their origin stars for tonight's clash with the Tigers. And disappointment for all Aussie pair Mark Polmans and Storm Hunter at Wimbledon, losing their mixed doubles final in three sets. That's the latest. I'm Kiara Parker.
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9: Fifey from the Morning Mix. Overnight, we lost a great musician in Bonnie Tyler, age 75. So he was one of her hits from the 70s. It's a Heartache. Rest in peace, Bonnie Tyler. 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
2: Hello, I'm Kiara Parker. The Telstra boss says she is deeply sorry for this week's mass outage, but insists plant protocols were followed as the meltdown unfolded. Vicky Brady has rejected suggestions that job cuts are linked to the timekeeping glitch, which spread through the national network. She says the focus for now is making sure the network is stable and getting to the bottom of exactly what occurred.
3: We understand how much people rely on Telstra services, including the role we play in 000. So I would just reinforce our services are working as normal, particularly 000. We are seeing it work as normal, so people can have confidence.
2: The telco has confirmed it is assisting South Australian Police with investigations into whether there is any connection between the outage and one person's death. Australia's foreign minister says everyone wants a return to stability as the ceasefire between Iran and the United States breaks down. Iranian officials denounced the latest strikes by the US as a war crime and labelled the administration as evil. The United States says it hit 90 military targets in its latest round of action. Penny Wong says de-escalation is in everyone's interests.
4: People have been feeling it in the hip pocket, which is why we have been calling for some time, de-escalation, ceasefire. We want a return to stability. I think everybody wants a return to stability, and it's very disappointing to see at the moment this ceasefire is really fraying around the edges.
2: Pauline Hanson says she's not the enemy as opposition leader Angus Taylor launches a scathing attack against One Nation. He argues Senator Hanson's policies would send the country broke if her minor party ever won government. Mr. Taylor has been coming under pressure from some Liberal MPs to take a tougher approach against One Nation. In a social media statement, Senator Hanson says the criticism makes no sense.
5: I don't agree with you having a go at me and what I stand for. Let's work together. That's right. I keep saying it all the time. The people of Australia are crying out for change. Listen to the people, Angus, and work with me.
2: Two young men have been arrested over a drive-by shooting in Melbourne early this morning. Chilling CCTV shows the moment an Essendon cafe was sprayed with bullets. No one was inside at the time. And a Sydney man has been charged with making a bomb hoax targeting a foreign embassy in Australia. Federal police say a foreign law enforcement partner reported an online threat, which they allege was then linked to the 47-year-old.
0: Sport.
2: Checking sport, French star Kylian Mbappe is playing down the seriousness of an ankle injury picked up in the side's 2-0 World Cup quarterfinal win over Morocco. Tamika Upton has become the first NRLW player to score 50 tries as the Broncos beat the Sharks. Round 19 of the NRL kicks off tonight with the Tigers taking on the Warriors. Bronson Sherry has signed a 3-year deal with Melbourne Storm. And Olympic champion Kayla McEwen says she's gutted to have to miss the Commonwealth Games after being diagnosed with glandular fever. That's the latest. I'm Kia. Sarah Parker.
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5: Hello, I'm Toby Goff. Veteran broadcaster and former Senator Darren Hinch has died at age 82. The man known as the Human Headline had been navigating health battles in recent years. Hinch made his mark in newspapers before moving into radio, where he dominated the airwaves in Melbourne and on Sydney's 2GB. He also spent time in jail after naming a convicted pedophile on air. The deadly H5N1 bird flu has been detected in a native Australian bird for the first time. CSIRO testing has confirmed the greater crested tern died from the virus, bringing the total number of confirmed cases in Australia to 12. Federal Agriculture Minister Julie Collins says the bird was sharing a coastal range with infected migratory birds at the Robe Marina in South Australia.
6: Our scientists are undertaking further work to establish the potential pathway that resulted in the Australian seabird's infection. What we do know is that this is a coastal seabird that has an overlapping coastal range with migratory seabirds that have previously tested positive for H5.
5: The opening game of this summer's Big Bash cricket season will be played in India for the first time. The Prime Minister is holding talks with his Indian counterpart at the MCG alongside sporting legends and current players. The T20 match between the Melbourne Renegades and Perth Scorchers will be taking place in Chennai. Anthony Albanese says an event to boost Australian investment will run alongside the fixture.
7: It will kick off a week-long G'day Namaste Festival of Australian Sport, Culture and Business Engagement. There will be a senior business delegation led by the Business Council of Australia.
5: Federal police have charged a Sydney man accused of making a fake bomb threat to a foreign embassy in Australia. Detectives allege they have linked the 47-year-old man to an online threat reported by a foreign enforcement partner. Concerns have been raised about artificial intelligence being used in the medical research field. A study from the Queensland University of Technology finding some models used to predict stroke and diabetes risk may be inaccurate. Lead author Alexander Gibson says the AI may be using dodgy data.
8: What I sort of tend to see is AI cowboys out in the research world. So they're finding some data, not doing quality checks on the data.
5: Also making news, Welsh pop star Bonnie Tyler is being remembered as a legendary singer following her death at 75.
9: SWA Sport.
10: Checking sport, French star Kylian Mbappe is playing down the seriousness of an ankle injury picked up in the side's 2-0 World Cup quarterfinal win over Morocco. Tamika Upton has become the first NRLW player to score 50 tries as the Broncos beat the Sharks. Round 19 of the NRL kicks off tonight with the Tigers taking on the Warriors. Bronson Sherry has signed a 3-year deal with Melbourne Storm. And Olympic champion Kayla McEwen says she's gutted to have to miss the Commonwealth Games after being diagnosed with glandular fever. That's the latest. I'm Kia. Sarah Parker.
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3: 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Hello, I'm Toby Goff. Darren Hinch is being remembered as a man who led an extraordinary life following his death at age 82. The man known as the Human Headline had been navigating health battles in recent years. Hinch made his mark in newspapers before moving into radio and hosting his own show on television. Entertainment reporter Peter Ford says he'll be missed.
4: And Darren, of course, one of the stalwarts of the Australian media scene for decades. I'm sure many people know that in the last, or maybe 18 months, 2 years, his health hasn't been so good. That was an extraordinary life and career.
3: Hinch also spent time in jail after naming a convicted pedophile and campaigned on child protection as a federal senator. A greater crested tern has become Australia's first native bird to test positive for the highly contagious H5 bird flu. The animal was found dead on a beach in South Australia after contracting the virus from infected migratory birds in the same area. Despite the nation's number of confirmed cases rising to 12, Federal Agriculture Minister Julie Collins says the risk to human health remains low.
5: There is still no evidence of any mass mortalities due to the H5 bird flu. Nor is there any evidence of spread to other animal productions or populations at this time. There is no evidence currently of any infection in our poultry or agriculture system.
3: The Telstra boss says she's deeply sorry for the mass outage, but insists planned protocols were followed as the meltdown unfolded. Vicky Brady has rejected suggestions that job cuts are linked to the timekeeping glitch, which spread through the national network. She says the focus for now is making sure the network is stable and getting to the bottom of exactly what occurred. Data shows more people have been meeting their recommended serves of lean meat and alternative foods than 10 years prior. ABS figures show nearly two-thirds of intake was eating meats, poultry, with other sources coming from eggs, nuts and seeds as well as fish. The Bureau's Sarashka Maharaj says around a quarter met the recommendations of grain and cereals and fruits.
6: And a quarter of grains and cereals consumed came from whole grain or high-fibre varieties. And more than half, or 58.2% of fruit sales, came from fresh, frozen or canned fruit, which are the preferred sources recommended in the guidelines.
3: And a software issue has forced the recall of 13,000 Nissan X-Trail models.
0: Sport.
3: Checking sport, France is the first team to qualify for the World Cup semi-finals after beating Morocco 2-0. Golden boot leader Kylian Mbappe scoring his eighth goal of the tournament in the 60th minute. Bronson Cherry has penned a three-year deal to join the Storm from next year after he was granted a release from Canterbury Bankstown. Round 19 of the NRL kicks off tonight with the Tigers taking on the Warriors. And it will be an all-Czech final in the women's draw at Wimbledon. Karolina Mukva will take on Linda Noskova. That is the very latest.
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7: 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Bonnie Tyler unfortunately lost her life yesterday, age 75. So we are playing a bit of Bonnie Tyler's music across the day. Here is another one. Here she comes. Rest in peace, Bonnie Tyler. Back into the music we go, right here on SWA 99.9. Sydney's best.

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3: Hello, I'm Toby Goff. The federal government says Telstra needs to face the music over its network outage, which knocked out 000 calls. The telco says the issue has now been resolved and welfare checks have been conducted on hundreds of customers. The government has confirmed no one died following the 000 failure. Communications Minister Annika Wells says she expects Telstra to cooperate with a federal inquiry.
4: The last few days have been really difficult for many Australians. And now that Telstra has resolved its outage, it is time for Telstra to face the music. Telstra has a lot of questions to answer. We need to get to the bottom of what happened. We need to understand how to prevent it from happening again.
3: For the first time, a native species has been confirmed to have contracted the deadly H5 bird flu. The greater crested tern was found dead in South Australia in a coastal area frequented by migratory species which have previously tested positive for the virus. The human deadline, Darren Hinch, has died at the age of 82 after several years battling illness. Hinch had a lengthy media career with several broadcast outlets, served multiple jail terms related to his reporting on pedophiles and murderers, and spent time as a senator after launching his own political party in 2015. Entertainment reporter Peter Ford says, above all, Hinch was always a showman.
5: You know, he was the theatre of it all that he brought to it, whether that was in newspapers or whether it was on radio or television. All of those things he had enormous success in. And, you know, it's a life and career that absolutely is worth celebrating.
3: A Big Bash game will be played in India, marking the first time a foreign cricket league will stage a match in the country. The Prime Minister made the announcement at the MCG as his Indian counterpart, Narendra Modi, wraps up his two-day visit to Melbourne. An Australian trade event will run alongside the games, with both countries agreeing to deepen cooperation on major sporting events. Two-thirds of Australians have seen or been a victim of racism in the workplace. The Australian Institute of Health and Safety is calling on governments to change workplace health and safety laws to better protect employees. Also making news, Border Force has confirmed a worldwide technical glitch is causing boarding delays across international airports. The problem is related to a third-party provider and affects the airline's passenger processing and security. Checking sport, a blow for the Eels. Captain Mitch Moses has been ruled out of tomorrow night's clash with the Roosters due to a leg cork. Brody Kostecki has claimed his fifth pole position of the supercar season. He'll start front of the grid for this afternoon's race 20 in Darwin. And England has sealed its first ever men's T20 series victory over India as their opponents suffered a record fifth straight defeat, the home team cruising to a 9-wicket win with more than six overs to spare. I'm Toby Goff. That is the very latest.
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2: 99.9 News. Hello, I'm Toby Goff. Police in South Australia have confirmed a woman's death during the Telstra outage was not the result of a network failure. The woman's partner found her unresponsive and used his Telstra phone to contact a neighbour with medical experience, who assessed her and successfully called 000. The woman was taken to hospital via ambulance, where she died several hours later. Meanwhile, the Telstra boss says she's deeply sorry for the mass outage, but insists planned protocols were followed as the meltdown unfolded. Vicky Brady has rejected suggestions that job cuts are linked to the timekeeping glitch, which spread through the national network. She says the focus for now is making sure the network is stable and getting to the bottom of exactly what occurred.
3: We understand how much people rely on Telstra services, including the role we play in 000. So I would just reinforce our services are working as normal, particularly 000. We are seeing it work as normal, so people can have confidence.
2: The man known as the Human Headline has died, bringing an end to a storied career in radio, television and politics. Darren Hinch had been battling ongoing illness for some time. The 82-year-old had a lengthy career in Melbourne media, as well as a stint hosting the morning show on Sydney's 2GB. Hinch ran a fierce campaign to name and shame pedophiles, even serving jail time over the issue. Australia and India have committed to boosting investment in sport to help both countries prepare for hosting major events. The Indian Prime Minister has wrapped up 2 days of high-level talks with his counterpart, Anthony Albanese. A Big Bash League cricket game will be played in India for the first time. Mr. Albanese says sport is the glue between both nations.
4: That connection between players and coaches from both our countries is much more the norm, and we are so much better for it. That is the power of sport. It breaks down our differences and it brings us together.
2: A case of the deadly H5N1 bird flu has been confirmed in a native species for the first time. The greater crested tern was found in South Australia in an area frequented by migratory species. And 13,000 Nissan X-Trail vehicles built between 2022 and this year are being recalled. A problem with the lithium-ion battery controller in the cars may cause them to enter a fail-safe mode. Sport. Checking sport, Roosters winger Daniel Tupou will tomorrow night join the NRL's Elite 300 Gang Club. He'll reach the milestone in the clash with Parramatta, his junior club. Round 19 kicks off tonight in Campbelltown, the Tigers hosting the Warriors. Coco Gauff has blown a golden opportunity at match point to crash out of the Wimbledon quarterfinals, losing in three sets to Karolina Muchova. And France has cruised into the FIFA World Cup semi-finals, beating Morocco 2-0. I'm Toby Gauff. That's the very latest.
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12: 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Look, weather-wise, for the next few days, pretty much of a copy and paste from today. A little bit of a heads up, I am off air for the next couple of weeks as of Monday. Michelle and Brett from SWR, our wonderful volunteers, are going to be filling in on the drive show. I'll return on the 27th of July. 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

0: 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For your drive home with Lyndon on Swan 99.9, the difference is the music. After years of complaints about parking and accessibility, Penrith's Service New South Wales Centre is going to relocate. Hip, hip, hooray. It was announced yesterday. Penrith is going to benefit from a $27.4 million investment by the state government into Service New South Wales, with a new location approved for Penrith. It's going to be an enhanced Penrith Service New South Wales Centre based at 61 Henry Street within the Henry Lawson Centre, and it's going to replace the existing outdated outlet on High Street. Now, State Member for Penrith, Karen McCowan, super excited to announce the new location for the service centre, saying it's going to improve community access, and it certainly will, because there's so much more parking around the station and behind the centre, so we can actually, you know, utilise Service New South Wales in a far more positive manner. Just around the corner, Spandau Ballet. For your drive home with Lyndon on Swan 99.9, Sydney's West.
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Yes, it's back. 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
4: Hello, I'm Toby Goff. Police in South Australia have confirmed a woman's death during the Telstra outage was not the result of a network failure. The woman's partner found her unresponsive and used his Telstra phone to contact a neighbour with medical experience, who assessed her and successfully called 000. The woman was taken to hospital via ambulance, where she died several hours later. Meanwhile, the Telstra boss says she's deeply sorry for the mass outage, but insists planned protocols were followed as the meltdown unfolded. Vicky Brady has rejected suggestions that job cuts are linked to the timekeeping glitch, which spread through the national network. She says the focus for now is making sure the network is stable and getting to the bottom of exactly what occurred.
5: We understand how much people rely on Telstra services, including the role we play in 000. So I would just reinforce our services are working as normal, particularly 000. We are seeing it work as normal, so people can have confidence.
4: The man known as the Human Headline has died, bringing an end to a storied career in radio, television and politics. Darren Hinch had been battling ongoing illness for some time. The 82-year-old had a lengthy career in Melbourne media, as well as a stint hosting the morning show on Sydney's 2GB. Hinch ran a fierce campaign to name and shame pedophiles, even serving jail time over the issue. Australia and India have committed to boosting investment in sport to help both countries prepare for hosting major events. The Indian Prime Minister has wrapped up 2 days of high-level talks with his counterpart, Anthony Albanese. A Big Bash League cricket game will be played in India for the first time. Mr. Albanese says sport is the glue between both nations.
6: That connection between players and coaches from both our countries is much more the norm, and we are so much better for it. That is the power of sport. It breaks down our differences and it brings us together.
4: A case of the deadly H5N1 bird flu has been confirmed in a native species for the first time. The greater crested tern was found in South Australia in an area frequented by migratory species. And 13,000 Nissan X-Trail vehicles built between 2022 and this year are being recalled. A problem with the lithium-ion battery controller in the cars may cause them to enter a fail-safe mode.
1: SWR Sport.
4: Checking sport, Roosters winger Daniel Tupou will tomorrow night join the NRL's Elite 300 Game Club. He'll reach the milestone in the clash with Parramatta, his junior club. Round 19 kicks off tonight in Campbelltown, the Tigers hosting the Warriors. Coco Gauff has blown a golden opportunity at match point to crash out of the Wimbledon quarterfinals, losing in three sets to Carolina Muchova. And France has cruised into the FIFA World Cup semi-finals, beating Morocco 2-0. I'm Toby Gauff. That's the very latest.
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0: Good old Bonnie Tyler. If you drive home with Lyndon on Swa 99.9, the difference is the music. I was very saddened to wake up this morning to hear that Welsh singer Bonnie Tyler has passed away at the age of 75 after weeks in an induced coma in Portugal. Now, Bonnie's family and team are totally heartbroken to announce that, you know, she unexpectedly passed away in hospital as a result of the illness that she was being treated for. Tell you something, total eclipse of the heart. You just can't beat it. Vale, Bonnie Tyler. Just around the corner, Lady Gaga. If you drive home with Lyndon on Swa 99.9, Sydney's West. You love.
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5: 99.9 News. Hello, I'm Jefferson Shaw. A greater crested tern has become Australia's first native bird to test positive for the highly contagious H5 bird flu. The animal was found dead on a beach in South Australia after contracting the virus from infected migratory birds in the same area. Despite the nation's number of confirmed cases rising to 12, Federal Agricultural Minister Julie Collins says the risk to human health remains low.
6: There is still no evidence of any mass mortalities due to the H5 bird flu, nor is there any evidence of spread to other animal productions or populations at this time. There is no evidence currently of any infection in our poultry or agriculture system.
5: Darren Hinch is being remembered for his commitment to unmasking child sex offenders following his death at the age of 82. The former broadcaster and one-term senator served jail time over his reporting of offenders' names. Hinch's former 3AW colleague, Neil Mitchell, says he believes Hinch's proudest moment came during his time in politics, not on the radio.
7: Which is when then it was world-changing legislation that said sex offenders couldn't get an Australian passport, and he was fighting the hideous nature of sex tourism.
5: The federal government says Telstra must face the music and answer questions about its network outage. The issue knocked out data services, train lines, and more than 600 people were unable to reach 000. The telco says the issues have now been resolved, and the government has confirmed there have been no deaths from the emergency number failure. The first game of the upcoming Big Bash cricket season will be played in India as Australia looks to boost investment in the country. The Prime Minister has hosted his Indian counterpart at the MCG on the last stop of his whirlwind trip to Melbourne. The match marks the first time a foreign cricket league will play a match in the subcontinent. Speaking through a translator, Indian PM Narendra Modi says the two countries are united by sport.
8: In both countries, cricket is not just a sport. It's a shared passion. But today, there is no pressure of a last over finish. Today is about the joy of sport, the warmth of our friendship.
5: Also making news, more than 13,000 Nissan X-Trail models have been recalled due to a software issue that could cause them to suddenly lose power. Variants made after 2022 are impacted. And V-Line passengers will travel for free across the network on Monday and Tuesday following this week's major Telstra outage.
0: Sport.
5: Checking sport, Roosters winger Daniel Tupou will tomorrow night join the NRL's Elite 300 game club. He'll reach the milestone in the clash with Parramatta, his junior club. Round 19 kicks off tonight in Campbelltown, the Tigers hosting the Warriors. Coco Gauff has blown a golden opportunity at match point to crash out of the Wimbledon quarterfinals, losing in three sets to Carolina Mukova. And France has cruised into the FIFA World Cup semi-finals, beating Morocco 2-0. That's the latest. I'm Jefferson Shaw.
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12: 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Just a quick heads up, I'm going to be taking a little bit of a break as of Monday for 2 weeks. Our wonderful volunteers, Michelle and Brett, are going to be filling in on the Drive show. I'm set to return on the 27th of July. Just around the corner, Natalie Imbruglia for your Drive Home with Lyndon on Swan 99.9, Sydney's West.
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0: 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Be Drive Home with Lyndon on Smart 99.9. The difference is the music. Have you heard of the term aisle strokers? Yeah, it's real. It describes shoppers who excessively touch, squeeze and handle fresh produce without buying it. Look, I'll be honest, I do a little bit of it, but I try not to be too excessive. But the habit sparks hygiene debates, raises concerns about bruising delicate fruits and vegetables, and apparently annoys other customers waiting in crowded grocery sections. Why do we do it? Well, we're kind of checking the rightness. We're inspecting the quality. You know, we mindlessly sort of, you know, do tactical browsing whilst making decisions. Do I, don't I, do I, don't I? Okay, I won't. Apparently we're very annoying people, don't really care. I just want to get the best that I can possibly buy and get bang for my buck. Just around the corner, dance with me for your Drive Home with Lyndon on Swar 99.9, Sydney's West.
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0: Trivia Night is coming back to town Saturday, the 29th of August, 7 p.m. Seven Hills RSL. 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
4: Hello, I'm Jefferson Shaw. A greater crested tern has become Australia's first native bird to test positive for the highly contagious H5 bird flu. The animal was found dead on a beach in South Australia after contracting the virus from infected migratory birds in the same area. Despite the nation's number of confirmed cases rising to 12, Federal Agricultural Minister Julie Collins says the risk to human health remains low.
5: There is still no evidence of any mass mortalities due to the H5 bird flu. Nor is there any evidence of spread to other animal productions or populations at this time. There is no evidence currently of any infection in our poultry or agriculture system.
4: Darren Hinch is being remembered for his commitment to unmasking child sex offenders following his death at the age of 82. The former broadcaster and one-term senator served jail time over his reporting of offenders' names. Hinch's former 3AW colleague, Neil Mitchell, says he believes Hinch's proudest moment came during his time in politics, not on the radio.
6: Which is when it was world-changing legislation that said sex offenders couldn't get an Australian passport, and he was fighting the hideous nature of sex tourism.
4: The federal government says Telstra must face the music and answer questions about its network outage. The issue knocked out data services, train lines, and more than 600 people were unable to reach 000. The telco says the issues have now been resolved, and the government has confirmed there have been no deaths from the emergency number failure. The first game of the upcoming Big Bash cricket season will be played in India as Australia looks to boost investment in the country. The Prime Minister has hosted his Indian counterpart at the MCG on the last stop of his whirlwind trip to Melbourne. The match marks the first time a foreign cricket league will play a match in the subcontinent. Speaking through a translator, Indian PM Narendra Modi says the two countries are united by sport.
7: In both countries, cricket is not just a sport. It's a shared passion. But today, there is no pressure of a last over finish. Today is about the joy of sport, the warmth of our friendship.
4: Also making news, more than 13,000 Nissan X-Trail models have been recalled due to a software issue that could cause them to suddenly lose power. Variants made after 2022 are impacted. And V-Line passengers will travel for free across the network on Monday and Tuesday following this week's major Telstra outage.
1: SWA Sport.
4: Checking sport, Roosters winger Daniel Tupou will tomorrow night join the NRL's Elite 300 game club. He'll reach the milestone in the clash with Parramatta, his junior club. Round 19 kicks off tonight in Campbelltown, the Tigers hosting the Warriors. Coco Gauff has blown a golden opportunity at match point to crash out of the Wimbledon quarterfinals, losing in three sets to Carolina Mukova. And France has cruised into the FIFA World Cup semi-finals, beating Morocco 2-0. That's the latest. I'm Jefferson Shaw.
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0: classic from 1991 with Crowded House. If you drive home with Lyndon on Swan 99.9, the difference is the music. You might be hearing a little bit of noise on Monday the 13th of July because Qantas, they're scheduled to conduct major Airbus A330 test flights. Now, it will be subject to weather conditions. The trial is going to be testing ground and integration systems ahead of the airport's official 24-hour cargo launch as of the 26th of July. Now, coming up after the drive show will be the Twilight Zone from 8 Power Zone. 9 p.m. we'll see the Classic Rock Show and 11 p.m. we are NRG. Keep us tuned or live stream this weekend because we've just got a buffet of awesome shows coming your way. Fifey, he'll be back in the hot seat as of 6 a.m. on Monday. I'm going to be away for the next 2 weeks. Our wonderful volunteers Michelle and Brett are going to be filling in on the drive show. I'm due to return on the 27th of July. Weather-wise, pretty much of a copy and paste from today for the next few days. Enjoy your weekend. Look forward to chatting with you when I'm back on the 27th of July. Just around the corner, Lewis Capaldi. For your drive home with Lyndon on Swan 99.9, Sydney's West.
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0: Good evening and welcome to the Twilight Zone here on SWA. My name's Albie and I'm here with me good mate Dave. How are you on there, buddy?
1: Yeah, good, thanks, mate. Pretty cool change to the intro music there, mate. I like that.
0: I thought it was a bit appropriate for this week.
1: That was very good, mate. Yeah, New South Wales won the State of Origin on Wednesday night, State of Origin series. Never in doubt, mate.
0: Nah.
1: Yeah, the score was 1-1, but it's just 1-1.
0: Exactly.
1: So, yeah, not a problem.
0: Came out as good as the last game, as they say.
1: And, well, mate, for me, Nathan Cleary has got to be one of the best rugby league players I've ever watched in my entire life.
0: He really stood up.
1: I don't like to compare players from different eras.
0: Yeah,
1: rules change.
0: It's a different game, exactly.
1: Yeah, the game changes as the years go on and as groups of players come and go.
0: Yeah.
1: But, Nathan Cleary, absolutely brilliant, mate. And he just does it time and time and again. 4 grand finals in a row, State of Origin, magic plays. You know.
0: Yeah, he has copped a little bit in the past about not stepping up when it comes to Origin. But, Wednesday night, man, he...
1: In the big moment, wow. He always steps up.
0: Yep. No.
1: Always.
0: So, you know, it was an absolutely brilliant effort.
1: Yeah, great... Great stuff. Poor old Queensland, of course, getting a bit upset about a few things, but I don't think so, mate. No, you got beaten fair and square,
0: exactly.
1: Mate.
0: Yeah.
1: Yeah. And also the World Cup getting pretty exciting too.
0: Absolutely.
1: Australia, unfortunately, going out in a penalty shootout.
0: Oh, from the very first shot at goal.
1: As soon as Harry skied it,
0: yep.
1: I knew.
0: Yep.
1: I knew, man.
0: Yeah.
1: Yeah.
0: I did too.
1: Yeah.
0: I really
1: as soon
0: did.
1: As soon as I thought, because I know why Big Harry stepped up, even though Matt Ryan had come on as captain to you know, give me the armband, man. And, but I know why Big Harry said, no, I'll go first, because of his leadership role.
0: Correct.
1: In the team. But once he's guided, I was like, yeah.
0: Yeah.
1: Oh, man, that's what our leader's done. Yeah.
0: Now, Harry, got to get your weight over the top of the ball.
1: What, you're going to tell Harry how to play football, mate?
0: Well, maybe kick goals, I will.
1: All right, but anyway, coming down to it, Erling Haaland. I've run out of words, mate. I don't know what more to say about this bloke. Honestly, I think it's all been said.
0: Yeah, well, hey, Norway knocked out Brazil. Well done.
1: Yes.
0: Now they're playing
1: England.
0: England.
1: Oh,
0: I think tomorrow.
1: Yes. Sunday morning.
0: Sunday. Well,
1: Sunday morning.
0: 11th of July over
1: Norway
0: there.
1: Norway versus England, and I'm not going to say who I'm cheering for in this microphone, man. I'm not going to say it.
0: Well, I can because of my heritage. I'm fully going for Norway.
1: Okay.
0: Absolutely.
1: Well, no, the way I look at it, win-win.
0: Yeah. Oh, I don't.
1: Whoever wins that game.
0: Yep.
1: I hope they go all the way.
0: I'm the same. Whoever wins that game, go all the way.
1: Yeah.
0: Yeah, couldn't agree more. Mm. Okay.
1: I wear a Norway hat and an England shirt or something. Something like that. Yeah.
0: All right, we've got our full array of segments tonight. Dave, you've got albums and, of course, Devils.
1: Yes, albums coming up at the 6:30 mark. I've got that organised. Something a little bit obscure from New York.
0: Yep.
1: And Devils music at 7:30, where we're going to add a little bit of cinnamon to the flavour.
0: Awesome. Yeah, yep. Unimportant news is on bands that have... let's just say they didn't get to play their entire gig at times.
1: Ah, yes.
0: Right.
1: And of know course, the feeling, mate.
0: And, of course, you go figure it out. All right, this is The Twilight Zone with you till 8 o'clock right here on SWA.

Yes, the opening of the show, a bit of a celebration for the New South Wales Blues. That was Wolf Mother there with Victorious, of course, and kicking off tonight's show, Skyhooks Over the Border. All right, going to kick off the show with three requests as always. And as always, guys, thank you so much for your requests. We really, really appreciate them. Daniel. G'day, Daniel. How are you there, mate? Great to hear from you, champ. Tonight, Daniel's going with, great cover here. Killswitch Engage, top band, doing their version of Dio's Holy Diver. Mark from Doonside. G'day, Mark. Love on the list as always, buddy. Tonight, Mark's going with Insurge and their song Speculator. And kicking off tonight's request, Mark from Granville. G'day, Mark. Always great to hear from you too, champion. Tonight, Mark's going with a band called Headwired and their song Mirror Mirror. This is the Twilight Zone right here on Swire.

Kill Switch Engage there. Great version of Dio's Holy Diver. Thank you very much, Daniel. Okay, I'm going to play one more request now before we go into this week's Albums of Influence. Our good mate Jay. G'day, Jay. Always appreciate your kind comments, buddy. This week, Jay is going with good old Akadaka and their song, Rising Power.

0: All right, it is that time of the week again for Albums of Influence. Now, this week on Albums of Influence, I have an album that is, well, probably best known as being an influence rather than a good or a hit album or anything like that.
1: Right.
0: It's probably best known for being an influence. And that is the self-titled debut album from the New York Dolls.
1: Oh.
0: Now, the amount of people that list the New York Dolls as an influence is just massive. It's a who's who of rock and roll after 1971 when it was released.
1: Right.
0: Probably the most noteworthy would be Guns N' Roses, David Bowie, Billy Idol, and, of course, the Sex Pistols, Steve Jones.
1: Right,
0: who
1: okay.
0: is probably about the only guy from the Sex Pistols that I'd actually listen to when he talks about music.
1: True.
0: Then, he cites that as a major influence. Started by a couple of blokes in New York, Sylvain, and and Billy Mercier. Right, who had high school mates, had a rock and roll band. They used to bash it out, you know, when they were young. Get out of high school, bash around in a band called the Pox, and then the singer quit, obviously, as happens to high school bands. Everyone just quits.
1: Absolutely.
0: But these two blokes opened up went into the rag trade, the clothing business, and they eventually ended up setting up a shop or working in a shop opposite a shop in New York called the New York Doll Hospital, which would repair, like in Toy Story.
1: You know,
0: one of those people that repair the classic, you know, 100-year-old doll that some kids smashed its face.
1: I remember seeing a doll
0: like
1: hospital
0: that.
1: Years ago. It was Hurstville Way. I had to look twice.
0: I think I have seen. Yeah, I think I did see one in Sydney at one stage
1: Hurstville Way. It was around there anyway, yeah.
0: Because once they get like 100 or 200 years old, these things are worth a lot of money, man.
1: Oh, yeah, definitely.
0: And people are just giving them to their kids to smash against the wall.
1: Yeah.
0: So, yeah, the Doll Hospital is pretty important. But because of that, they called the band the New York Dolls.
1: Okay.
0: Yeah.
1: Fair enough.
0: And, started up again and put together an album, but they're working in the clothing business. And back in the early 70s, after the late 60s and some of the outrageous outfits that are going on at the time, the silk and the satin and the, you know, of course, the long hair and the big shoes and all that stuff, man.
1: Yeah.
0: And so that's how they dress themselves. And there's some pretty outrageous stuff as well. And probably one of the first bands that started dressing up as Sheilas, which was very prominent in the 80s glam rock as well.
1: Oh.
0: You had bands that were getting it basically wearing women's clothing and their face covered in makeup.
1: Some of them bands, you would think they were chicks.
0: Like yeah.
1: They were that dolled up.
0: Well, some of them used to bring in women's fashion magazines to their hairstylist and their
1: right,
0: and their wardrobe, and say this is what I want to look like.
1: Yeah, two cans of hairspray, tease it up. Yeah,
0: but the New York Dolls debut album, massive influence, but mate, not that much sales, nothing like that. The band released two albums, one in 1973, the debut album, and one in 1974, Too Much Too Soon. And no real great success after that. But what they did start up was a punk scene in New York, which sort of got around a lot.
1: Mm.
0: And ended up starting a main scene in New York, which sort of got around a lot.
1: Mm.
0: And ended up starting...

0: that's going on to these guys. It's just these guys are just in there, bashing it out, best they can, and most likely, and it does sound like that, and it comes through in the recording, having a hell of a lot of fun.
1: Right, yeah.
0: And that's why a lot of other bands desperately wanted to sound like that. And, well, I better leave it there now so we can get on with the show. But that's this week's album of influence, New York Dolls, and their debut self-titled album, New York Dolls, and the song Pills. This is The Twilight Zone on Swan 99.9.

York Dolls there with Pills. All right, two more requests before we go into this week's unimportant news. Bill and Janet from Collerton. G'day, guys. Always great to hear from you. Bill and Janet have requested Angels and Shadow Boxer. And now this one, Marion. G'day, Marion, who's listened to us at Norway. Her dear sister, Bo, and her partner, John, both from Kellyville. G'day, guys. They're over there at the moment, half your luck. And they're going to the Mocare Shriek. I hope I say that right. Mocare Shriek Festival in Christensen. And, as I said, half your luck. And good morning to you guys as well. All right, so for Bo and John, Marion has requested a band called Siegman or Siegman and their song Give.

0: Yes, useless information indeed. Dave, 10 bands forced off stage.
1: Okay.
0: Let's start
1: there's
0: with...
1: There's a list longer than that.
0: Oh, there's a hell of a long, lot longer list than this. But we'll kick off with Metallica.
1: Okay.
0: Playing a gig in Montreal, pyrotechnics hits James Hetfield during the third song, causing severe second and third degree burns, instantly ending the show.
1: Yes, he was. It was. He was wearing a double guitar at the time,
0: right?
1: Because they was coming on as a dual tour with Guns N' Roses,
0: right?
1: And they went into the song where James actually wears the double guitar, and he stepped the wrong way into a fire pot. And you've been near those fire pots.
0: Yeah, they're freaking hot, man.
1: Yeah.
0: Yeah.
1: And, yeah, James turned the wrong way and stepped right into, well, right into it, and it went right up his arm.
0: Remember, we were at the footy and they let the fire, those things down on the ground.
1: 10 metres away.
0: Oh, you can feel it from there. Yeah. So, yeah.
1: And
0: absolutely.
1: It's freezing cold at the footy, so you're like, oh, thank you.
0: Absolutely, absolutely.
1: But, yeah, you stick your arm in one of those things, mate. And
0: you know it.
1: Yeah, so, but they never played with Guns N' Roses again.
0: Second band, Motley Crue. Motley Crue were forced off stage by event promoters at a festival in Camden, New Jersey, due to a strict 11 p.m. local curfew.
1: Right.
0: That was really thought out well.
1: 11 p.m. curfew.
0: Yeah, you got to stop playing at 11 o'clock, but he's come on at 10. I mean, yeah.
1: Yeah. Okay. Well, I think Motley Crue would have other stories about being kicked off stage other than that as
0: absolutely.
1: Well. But,
0: yes.
1: 11 p.m. Oh, jeez. I don't know.
0: Green Day playing a gig in Detroit. The stage crew escorted the band off stage midway through the first song due to an unauthorized drone flying above the crowd.
1: Ooh. Okay. Did they come back on again? Or?
0: Yeah. But
1: okay.
0: They were off until someone brought the drone down, I suppose.
1: Okay. Yeah. Well, it could have been dangerous.
0: Well, I suppose.
1: Could have been dangerous. And apart from that, it could have been a poor quality audio and video recording of the gig.
0: That's true.
1: Being released publicly, which is not acceptable and conflicts with our strict artistic integrity as a band.
0: That's right. How many bootlegs you got to know? How many bootlegs albums you got to know?
1: They've all been backed up.
0: All right. Next band, Nirvana. Nirvana were forced to abruptly stop their sets in certain South American venues due to highly hostile crowd reactions.
1: Yes, and a highly hostile frontman reactions as well was a contributor
0: absolutely.
1: To those incidents.
0: Yeah.
1: Yes, Dave Grohl tells a few stories about those
0: I'm sure
1: those
0: he,
1: days.
0: Yeah. Yes. We're talking the tame ones here, so. Okay, Megadeth. During a tour of Croatia, Dave Mustaine was hit in the head by one of many rocks thrown on stage and taken to hospital.
1: Yes, Croatian gigs. Also, Lemmy from Motorhead has a similar story.
0: Right.
1: Yeah. I think it was a coin that was taped up with razor blades on the side of it.
0: Oh, charming.
1: And it got him
0: wow
1: on the fingers of his, well, obviously he's playing bass guitar.
0: Yeah.
1: And it got him on the fingers.
0: Ooh.
1: Yeah, wow. And that was a Croatia gig as well.
0: Wow. Okay. Well, he nearly even the gig that we went to because someone threw a can of VB on stage.
1: I don't think it was a can, but I think it was just a plastic glass of beer, but it was full and it hit him.
0: Yeah.
1: Yes. And that guy, well, do you remember Lemmy saying, right, that him. Guy there, get
0: yeah.
1: him.
0: Yeah.
1: Yeah. Did you see the photograph of that guy after the show? He didn't look too healthy, mate.
0: No, no. Yes. I think he deeply regretted that act of stupidity.
1: Mm.
0: Okay, you mentioned this band before, Guns N' Roses.
1: Yes.
0: playing in Dublin, the band arrived 90 minutes late, and they were infamous that.
1: Mm.
0: And as soon as they took to the stage, countless bottles were thrown at them. Axl Rhodes left the stage and refused to go back on. Well, from what I can tell, yeah, Guns N' Roses were infamous for coming on late. I mean, 90 minutes late, that's just...
1: It's Axl, man.
0: That's diabolically it just was Axl. Insanely rude.
1: It was
0: yeah,
1: Axl,
0: it's all Axl, man. Axl.
1: Yeah.
0: Okay, Ben, you previously mentioned before with the New York Dolls, it's Sex Pistols.
1: Mm.
0: While playing a gig in the US, they were pelted with bottles after only a few songs and had to get off the stage. Not the first, not the last time.
1: No, well, they had the gig on the boat on the River Thames as well, which got shut down by the police.
0: Yep.
1: As well. So I think the Sex Pistols, every time they played a gig, they just thought, right, we're going to keep on playing until we get kicked off.
0: Yep,
1: it was
0: pretty
1: like
0: much.
1: Every gig.
0: Pretty much. Yeah. Pretty much. Nickelback, that they got kicked off for playing one single note. No, kidding. Playing a gig in Portugal, the crowd started booing and then throwing all kinds of objects onto the stage after just two songs.
1: Why?
0: What?
1: Well, why were you even there?
0: I know. Why?
1: If you either like them or you don't like them.
0: Exactly.
1: I don't get why people don't go to gigs
0: that I don't get it. It's just wasted your money. You're giving the band you don't like more money.
1: Was it a poor choice for a support act? Possibly. I don't know. That's the only reason I can understand.
0: Not sure.
1: Yeah.
0: All right. Now let's get into these two heavy bands. Cannibal Corpse playing in Russia. Riot police stormed the gig 30 minutes in and forced them off stage, citing vile music was not accepted.
1: How could they even understand the lyrics? And they're Russian.
0: Deaf, yeah, I know.
1: Now, that reeks of a setup, a publicity stunt.
0: Yeah.
1: That reeks of a publicity stunt.
0: Vladimir was behind that.
1: Yes, and who rang and complained? Oh, that was our manager. Yeah.
0: And last but not least, Cradle of Filth.
1: Oh, God.
0: At Bloodstock, guitarist Paul Allender was struck in the neck by a gobstopper lolly.
1: Sucked in.
0: Collapsed on stage and was rushed to hospital.
1: Sucked in, dickhead. All right, well, one of the ones, I just want to throw this in here, one of the ones that was not stopped.
0: Yep.
1: But was tried to stop, be stopped, was the Beatles on the roof.
0: Yes, yes.
1: Of Abbey Studios.
0: Absolutely.
1: And they tried to stop, but when the cops came up and saw who it was, they sort of turned around, looked at each other, said, no.
0: Mm.
1: And this is all on video too, so.
0: Exactly.
1: Yeah. There's some gigs or some musicians that just, far too powerful to stop when they are playing.
0: Very true. That's been this week's Unimportant News.
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6: 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And around the 7:30 mark, Dave's got this week's Devil's Music. But right now, well, you know the drill and you'll know the song. But who the hell's covering it? You go figure it out.

0: Okay, Dave, you go figure it out.
1: Okay, well, that was Folsom Prison Blues, originally by Johnny Cash, which has been covered by so many people, man.
0: Yeah, well, it's not the first time we've covered done that song on this segment.
1: Yes. Everyone's had a bash at that song. I know quite a lot of bedroom guitarists and singers.
0: Right.
1: That's their favourite choice.
0: Gotcha.
1: As well.
0: Yeah.
1: I've met quite a few of those blokes. But as for who that was, well, it wasn't too bad a version. But, geez, it had a bit of a change-up and whatever else and left me totally confused, man. So I can't even have a stab, man. I'm just going to have to take the hit. Please. Thank you.
0: Well,
1: couldn't even have a stab, mate.
0: In your defence, it was not a well-known band like a lot of these are. Band covering Johnny Cash's Folsom Prison, Gravel Switch.
1: Gravel Switch?
0: Gravel Switch.
1: That's a cool name.
0: Yeah. Gravel Switch.
1: Mm, okay.
0: Oh, just before we move on, Dino just called me up during the break and...
1: Yes, I sort of overheard a bit of it.
0: Yeah, his good mate Kirk, who used to play in bands, was telling... George the Greek.
1: Yes, George the Greek.
0: Right. Anyway, he had the band playing and he got this band over from New Zealand to play and they got chucked off halfway through the first song, power cut. Off, go. We don't want to hear another note, split ends.
1: Yeah. Wow.
0: Yeah, thanks for that, Dino.
1: Did they get paid?
0: Oh. Who knows, man?
1: Not with George, mate, no.
0: Nah. All right, three more requests here. Boys from Fairfield Heights, Paul, Alex and Pete. G'day, guys.
1: G'day, fellas.
0: Tonight, Pete is going with the Easy Beats, Friday on My Mind. Good on you, Pete. Alex, good on you, Alex. He's going with Alice Cooper's School's Out. And for Paul right now, a band called Loaded Dice and their song Mem Cell. This is the Twilight Zone right here on Soir.

you get to hell, John? Tell him Daisy sent you.

Something.

0: misunderstood.
1: Swan 99.9.

0: Uh-oh. It's that time of the week again for the devil's music. All right. Now, those two tracks we just heard, Don't Let Me Be Misunderstood, allegedly by the Animals.
1: Yes.
0: Well, it was performed by the Animals.
1: Correct.
0: And Creedence Clearwater Revival, and I Put a Spell on You.
1: Yes.
0: Both of those songs are credited to Nina Simone, or the artist known as Nina Simone. Her real name is Eunice Wayman.
1: Okay.
0: Yes, and well, there were some big hits from hers, but there was a little bit of an argument about Don't Let Me Be Misunderstood by the Animals, and an argument between Eric Burdon and Nina Simone about that. And Eric Burdon had this to say about it when he caught up with Nina Simone back in the wild party days in England in the late 60s.
2: You want to go backstage in Milan? I said, well, not really, but you know, let's get out of here now. So no, it's arranged, you know. So at the end of the room, there was Nina. I walk up towards her and she looked me dead in the eye and said, "So you're the white mother." And I took my song and made millions out of it. "So you're the white trash, you know." And I went, "Whoa, wait a minute." And I says, "Listen, man, I'll tell you something. If you give back some of the royalties to the prisoners in Angola State Prison that you ripped off, and you claim that you wrote their work songs, you know, then I own up to ripping off your song, you know. But in actual fact, because I recorded Don't Let It Be Misunderstood, the whole of England is waiting for your arrival. I've paved the way for you going to Europe. Thank you very much." And she went, "Oh, terribly sorry. My name's Miss Simone. What's yours?" You know, Eric Burdon said, "Sit down."
0: Okay. So, well, I don't know. Who's well, she obviously, she was. Nina Simone was known for her tantrums. Was eventually diagnosed as being bipolar,
1: right?
0: As well, which probably explains some of the tantrums. But she originally started out as a concert pianist,
1: right?
0: Wanted to be a concert pianist,
1: okay.
0: But unfortunately, mate, at that time in the USA, a black female concert pianist, it's just not going to happen. There's so much against you.
1: You wouldn't be paying the rent, that's for sure.
0: Really bad. And she ended up becoming somewhat a political civil rights activist.
1: Oh, good on her.
0: Because of the way she was being treated. And she ended up playing in boogie blues bands. She played folk, gospel, blues, jazz, R&B, pop music.
1: Right.
0: She'd play anything, and because she'd actually get paid for it. And so they put her in these nightclubs and whatever else, and she'd play all that sort of stuff on the piano, and they said, "Oh, no, we don't have a singer for you." And so, bang, she had to take up singing.
1: Right.
0: And ended up being massively famous.
1: Yeah.
0: For that as well. And also a songwriter and composer. She did have a lot of help with her songwriting, but as you just heard there with Don't Let Me Be Misunderstood, composer. She did have a lot of help with her songwriting, but as you just heard there with Don't Let Me Be Misunderstood,

0: the only sort of joy they got in their hearts is to sing a song, you know.
1: Yeah.
0: And she goes down and listens to these songs and go, oh, yeah, that's a good song. That's the way the story pans out, and that's the way that Eric Burdon told it. And he, well, if the way that he Eric Burdon told it right, then and it softened Nina Simone up, then it must have been true. She must have been ripping off songs from the local chain gang.
1: Quite.
0: Which is pretty good.
1: Yeah.
0: That's a really great idea. What are they going to do, sue you? Mate, not going to happen.
1: Yeah, but wait till they get out.
0: Yes. Yeah. But Eunice Wayman was her name. She was actually quite a religious woman and was from a very young age. Grew up in the church, learned how to play classical music on the piano in church. Yep. Incredibly talented. And, well, when it came down to it, that the only way that she could sort of get by and pay the bills was playing in nightclubs and playing the devil's music.
1: Mm.
0: She didn't want her family to find out about it, so she changed her name.
1: Hence the name change.
0: To Nina Simone.
1: Okay.
0: So that her family, when they see the posters on the walls of these nightclubs, you know, they don't see her name. They see the name Nina Simone.
1: Right.
0: But she was quite religious, and I'm going to go into a bit of a musical intermission here. And this is Nina Simone playing a bit of jazz, upbeat jazz, which we don't really play much of on this show, but it doesn't go for too long. So a quick intermission from Nina Simone and Go to Hell. Well,

0: Yeah, I think she got her point across pretty clear.
1: I think so. But I'll tell you what, for someone who only took up singing because she was told, look, we don't have a singer.
0: Yeah.
1: Wow. Great voice.
0: Yes. Well, she's on.

0: quite a few lists of the Rolling Stone lists.
1: Right.
0: The greatest of all time singers. Yep. She's on there. Pretty high. She's on quite a few of them, mate. Yes. Nina Simone, big political activist, and this was back in the days of Malcolm X as well. And, of course,
1: Rosa Parks, God love her.
0: Yes. And, Malcolm X and the other guy too, the peaceful guy.
1: Yeah.
0: And they both got shot.
1: Mm, true.
0: So Nina Simone left the USA.
1: Right.
0: Spent her time in France and Africa.
1: Okay.
0: Yeah. Touring around, doing all the stuff out there instead. But seeing Malcolm X, who was her neighbour, get shot, and then Martin Luther King get shot.
1: Mm.
0: She just went, now.
1: Enough
0: man,
1: was
0: I'm
1: enough.
0: I'm a bit too involved in all this stuff, man. I've got to get out of here.
1: For an Afro-American lady,
0: yes,
1: if she's going to go to any other country, France wouldn't be a bad choice because of their population over there, and there's a heavy population over there of, you know, West Indian heritage people and
0: also
1: African
0: heritage
1: people.
0: That, if she plays a gig in France, man, they're going to pack it out.
1: 100%.
0: Yeah. So there's also that. But also a lot of time in Africa as well, playing some gigs in Africa. So that's pretty cool.
1: Yeah.
0: All right. So that has been this week's episode of The Devil's Music on The Twilight Zone on SWR 99.9. That is 666 upside down and back to front. And as always, please, people, stay on the narrow path or you might end up like this bloke that Nina Simone sings about.

0: plunge with the mighty Slayer into the depths of the abyss.
1: Propaganda war about the very abuse. Capping of elimination.
0: Seasons in the Abyss, the latest album from Slayer on Deaf American compact discs and cassettes. It's going to be a brutal winter.

0: That's some heavy shit, man.
1: Yes, it certainly was. Slayer there with Read Between the Lines, Beatles' Fool on the Hill, and, of course, Nina Simone with Cinnamon.
2: Yes, where are you going to run to? All right. Well, it's been a good show, mate. We're running out of time, but just one thing, one more shot at the Queenslanders, mate.
1: Yep.
2: And about their pathetic performance on Wednesday. Right, now, who's in charge of the fallback for the woman that's singing the national anthem? Right. She didn't have any fallback, man.
1: Yep. And we know
2: and she goes
1: how
2: out
1: important
2: of time.
1: That is.
2: She went out of time. She did her best to stay in time, but by the end of the song, she was way out of time, and that's embarrassing. That's damaging her career. And say, oh, technical glitch? Nah. It's a human error, man. You didn't turn her fallback on.
1: I blame Wally Lewis.
2: Yeah. Okay.
1: And by the
2: way, now.
1: Next week's show, fantastic news. Dino's going to be joining us next week. So
2: good. He can do.
1: Really looking forward to that.
2: You go figure it out. Coming up next, we have Paul with the Power Zone. And after that, Mick and Frank with the Classic Rock Show.
1: And, of course, Rocking with KP Saturday nights between 10 p.m. and midnight. All right, that wraps it up for us. Thank you, as always, for your request, and thank you so much for listening. God bless.
2: And go England and Norway.
1: Amen.
2: Go
1: Take care, and we'll see you next week.
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It's time for another Power Zone. Paul Rann's with you today, and over the next hour, we've got some great stuff lined up for you, including a song that was used in the movie Young Einstein, starring Yahoo Sirius. Also got something from the year the cartoon series Teenage Mutant Ninja Turtles debuted on Australian TV. And I've got a song coming up that was new the year telephone numbers in Australia began transitioning to 8 digits. Let's kick it off with something from 1981 off the Sons and Fascination album, an album track. The album got number 31 on the Aussie charts. This is Simple Minds, Theme for Great Cities, right here on the Power Zone.

It's the Power Zone. Sliding on back to the year the telephone numbers in Australia began transitioning to 8 digits. 1994, two tracks back-to-back from that year, including one that was originally done by Simon and Garfunkel in 1968, the Lemonheads and their version of Mrs. Robinson, off their album It's a Shame About Ray. It went to 16 on the Aussie charts. And also Francis Dunnery there from the UK, American Life in the Summertime, off his Fearless album. The song going to 18 on the Aussie charts. And we also had Dire Straits in there too from 1986 off their Brothers in Arms album, a song that went to 26 on the UK charts, Your Latest Trick. Paul Rann's with you today here on the Power Zone. I hope you've had a good day so far. Now, on the way between now and the end of the show, we've got a song that was used in a movie starring Yahoo Serious called Young Einstein. And we've also got something from the year the cartoon series Teenage Mutant Ninja Turtles debuted on Australian TV. Going to find out what that one is in a couple of songs' time. Right now, one from the year we got the start menu on our computers, 1995, off the album Cracked Rearview Mirror. This is Hootie and the Blowfish. Only Want to Be With You here on the Power Zone.

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2: If you can live in your sense, that's it. Live in it.

Also, something there from the year the cartoon series Teenage Mutant Ninja Turtles debuted on Australian TV, 1990. Off the album Bad Bad Girls, that was UK band Fastway and Body Rock. And also there too, Kiss from 1983, and the title track of their album that year, Lick It Up. The song is in the group's top 10 of most played pieces live. Went number 31 on the UK charts, number 82 here in Australia. Paul Rann's with you today. I hope you're having an awesome day. Now coming up, we will get a song for you that was used in the movie Young Einstein, starring Yahoo Sirius. Also going to get something from a band that was huge in the 70s and then unfortunately went down the dumper in the 80s, and it took a few years for their lead singer to relaunch his music career. We're going to find out who that is soon. But right now, one from 1988 that went to 12 on the Aussie charts. Coming off the Freight Train Heart album, this is Jimmy Barnes, Driving Wheels, here on The Power Zone.

It's the Power Zone, going back to 1982 for the album Defying Gravity, and that was Sherb's We Ride Tonight, also known as Sherbet. It was about the time that Sherbet pretty much fell off the music radar in Australia, off the charts and all the rest of it. And it wasn't until 1988 that Darryl Braithwaite was able to relaunch his career as a solo artist, being inspired by John Farnham, who relaunched his solo career with You're the Voice a couple of years earlier. The French dance duo Daft Punk sampled that song for their 2013 track Contact. Also there too, we had The Models from 1983 off their album Pleasure of Your Company, a song that went to 12 on the Aussie charts when it was brand new and was used in the movie Young Einstein, starring Yahoo Serious. That one, I Hear Motion, and Jimmy Barnes there too with Driving Wheels from 1988. That's almost all I've got for you today. Now, if you want to listen to past episodes of The Power Zone, check out the music that we've played, the playlists and things like that, or even some music news, go over to my website, powerzone.me. That's powerzone.me. Now, let's wrap things up with a group that originally came from Perth but moved to Sydney. In December 1985, they undertook their national Can't Wait to See You tour with 18 dates in New South Wales, and it was to promote their Absolutely album, and this is the opening track to that album. This is the Eurogliders wrapping up the Power Zone today. Can't wait to see you. Have yourself a good one, and I'll catch you next time.

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7: These men come down here from New York and from Florida to find out my reasons on rock and roll music and why I preach against it. And I believe with all of my heart that it is a contributing factor to our juvenile delinquency of today. I 100% believe it. Why I believe that is because I know how it feels when you sing it. I know what it does to you. And I know the evil feeling that you feel when you sing it. I know the lost position that you get into in the beat. Well, if you talk to the average teenager of today and you ask them what it is about rock and roll music that they like, and the first thing they'll say is the beat, the beat, the beat.

and welcome to another classic rock show. Mick here, doing a solo tonight. Frank's week off this week, but as always, he's given me a handful of songs for the next 2 hours, and one of those was that last track we heard. Starting off the show, as we do every week, with a couple of new releases. That was a German band, a new band, and their first debut album came out a couple of weeks ago, the 30th of June. They're called Mental Break, as in B-R-A-K-E, and the album's called First of All, and that song we heard was, in fact, the title track. So very hard to find. It's been out for a couple of weeks, it seems to be. There's nothing on eBay, nothing on Amazon. You can listen to the entire album on YouTube, so if you want to check it out, have a listen to it on YouTube. First up there, Sinner, Matt Sinner and his band Sinner, been around for ages. Well, their new album's about to come out in a couple of weeks, actually, the 31st of July, and apparently it is the last album they're going to do, and it's called Boom Bang Goodbye. And that track we heard was a track called Wait, which you can also check out on YouTube, of course. All right, after that, we go with significant happenings, birthdays, deaths. Well, we've got a significant happening, but we're going to hold off on that to the end of the first hour. We're going to play a live track for that one. But we have three birthdays, actually. And unfortunately, two of those birthdays, those people are no longer with us. But we'll start off with Sandy West, who was one of the members, the drummer, I think, in the Runaways, one of the first all-girl hard rock bands, born on this day in 1959. So she would have been celebrating her 67th birthday today, but unfortunately passed away in 2006. So we're going to play a track from their second album, the Runaways' second album from 1977, Queens of Noise, and a track called Neon Angels on the Road to Ruin. Very nice song. Of course, you only ever hear Cherry Bombs, the song they only ever play on commercial radio. Second up, celebrating a birthday, Irish girl Imelda May. Now, she was born on this day in 1974, celebrating her 52nd birthday today. Now, she's a fantastic singer. She sort of brought back rockabilly. She does sort of Stray Cats type rockabilly music, but she's done a lot of vocal work with Jeff Beck, Eric Clapton, David Gilmour from Pink Floyd. Fantastic singer. So we're going to go with one of her rockabilly tunes, a song called Johnny Got a Boom Boom, and that's for Imelda May. And last, but not last, actually, the third one is Dio, Ronnie James Dio. Born on this day in 1942, so had he not died like 15, 16 years ago, 2010 he died. I can't believe it was 16 years ago since he's died. But he would have been celebrating his 84th birthday today, and of course, you know, famous for his first band was Elf, then he went on to Rainbow, Black Sabbath, of course had his own band for many years, passed away in 2010, as I said, from stomach cancer. So we're going to go something from his Sacred Heart album, the third album he did, his third solo album, and one of the singles from that song, from that album, called Rock and Roll Children for Dio. And also celebrating a birthday today, I had to slip this one in, Frank Zappa related, Bruce Fowler, who was a trombonist, born on this day in 1947. He did also, he must have done at least two dozen albums with Frank Zappa. He was with him for ages. Captain Beefheart, he did some stuff with Eric Clapton as well. And he is still alive. He's celebrating his 79th birthday today, Bruce Fowler. So we'll go with something from Frank Zappa's Apostrophe album, a little tune called Don't Eat the Yellow Snow. So that's the next four tracks. Then we will come back with classic Oz Rock Double Shot, Swan 99.9. Sydney's West.

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1: Yes, Frank Zappa there from Apostrophe and Don't Eat the Yellow Snow. And that was for Bruce Fowler, the trombonist in that track, celebrating his 79th birthday today. All right, classic Oz rock double shot, two Aussie tracks back to back. Now, we played the original version of this last week, which is why I actually mentioned it, that Buffalo do a really nice cover of this song. So I thought, what the hell? Let's just play that Buffalo's cover. I'm talking about the song I'm a Mover, originally recorded by a British band, Free. So here is Buffalo's version. Now, this is off their 1972 debut album, Dead Forever. And like Free's song goes for about three minutes or so, this version by Buffalo goes for over 10 minutes. It's an amazing version. I'm surprised we haven't played it on the show before, actually. We've played plenty of Buffalo over the years. But anyway, here it is, Buffalo, I'm a Mover. That's the first track. Now, second up, favourites here at the Classic Rock Show, The Mighty Spy versus Spy, who are out and about now. Craig Bloxham, the lead singer and bass player, he's back, and he's got the band together again. And we're going to go with a track from their second album from 1986 called AO Mod TV Version. Now, the reason I'm playing this is because they have reissued the first two Spies albums on vinyl. Now, they haven't been reissued ever since they first came out in the 1980s. The first one was called Harry's Reasons, and I think we actually played the title track from that not long ago. So that one, the debut, and the one we're about to play a track from, AO Mod TV Version, are released now, available, reissued, remastered with on coloured vinyl. So if you're a Spies fan and you don't have the original copies, here's your chance to get a very nice remastered coloured vinyl version. So we're going to go with the track Credit Cards, something we could probably hope to live without but probably don't. So that's from that album. So that's the next two tracks. That's classic Oz rock double shot. Let's go.

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Yes, classic Ozrock double shot there. Two Aussie tracks back to back. First up, Buffalo with their very nice and very long version of the free song, I'm a Mover. And second up there, The Spies from their second album, AO Mod TV version and Credit Cards. And as I said before, their first two albums are now available, reissued on coloured vinyl. So get them if you don't already have the originals. Okay, time for our little random bracket. I'm going to slip in two, actually. We've only got time for two. Then we're going to finish off the first hour as we do with a feature live track. And that is actually relevant to the start of the show for a significant happening. Anyway, here's something from Bob Seger from his Night Moves album. When did that come out? Mid-70s, I think. And a track called The Fire Down Below, Swan 99.9.

0: Swain 99.9, Sydney's West. You're listening to the Classic Rock Show. Mick here doing it solo tonight. A couple of random tracks there. First up, The Fire Down Below by Bob Seger and the Silver Bullet Band. And second up there, a Swiss band. Yes, we've got a few different countries represented this evening, as usual. We've already had a German band in the second hour. We've got, of course, we've got a Swedish band. We missed out last week. I think there's a Danish band in the second hour as well. Anyway, that band was from Switzerland. They were called Sideburn, and they started in the mid-70s. The track was called Sweet Obsession, Ride On in brackets, from their Fired Up album. Not too sure when that came out. And I'll give Lewis credit for that one. Lewis, a regular listener, he has suggested that one. So nice work, Lewis. Haven't heard that one before. All right, into the first hour, time for our feature live track. As I touched on at the start of the show, significant happenings. Well, on this day, David Bowie started a five-night run at the Philadelphia Tower Theatre in the US on this day in 1974. And some of the music that he recorded over those 5 nights was released later that year on his very first live album, simply called David Live. And he's released a few live albums over the years, obviously, but for me, this is definitely one of his better ones. So we're going to go with a track from that album, obviously, a track called Knock on Wood, which was also recorded a few years later and was a big disco song. Not sure who did the original version. I don't think it was, this isn't Bowie's original version, but there's been a few covers over the years. Anyway, this is a nice version from that David Live album. Knock on Wood, David Bowie live, and plenty more to come in the second hour.
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1099. You're listening to the Classic Rock Show. Mick here, second hour of the show, doing it solo tonight. And as we do every week, and we've been doing it for many, many years, start off the second hour with a cover version. That song, Day of the Eagle, originally recorded by British guitarist Robin Trower. Absolutely legendary guitarist, still going today. I think he's pushing 80 years of age. In fact, he just put a new album out last year. That particular song was off his mid-70s, Bridge of Sighs. If you want to start anywhere with Robin Trower, Bridge of Sighs is the place to start. Anyway, that was covered by Armored Saint, another band that had been around for quite some time. In fact, we played a track off their latest album not long ago. But that particular version came off a 2-CD compilation way back in 2001 called A Nod to the Old School. And it featured like cover versions, demos, live stuff. Very, very nice if you can find it, if it's still available. Probably long deleted. Anyway, after that, as always, we go with Frank's Obscure Track of the Week. And as always, it's very obscure. Swedish band, yes. We missed out last week, but we've got one this week, Swedish band. Now, they're called Pole Position. Now, they started way back in like 1987. They were originally called Heartline and changed their name a couple of years later. Only put out the two albums, self-titled one in 1993 and then another one in 1998 called Bigger. And unfortunately for them, it wasn't Bigger, because after that album they split up. The track Frank has chosen with from that original album is called Out of the Night by Pole Position. So we'll go with that. Then we'll follow that with our instrumental track of the week and our ballad of the week. And when we come back, I'll tell you what they were. Sway 99.9.

9, Sydney's West. You are listening to the Classic Rock Show. Mick here. Three in a row there, starting off with Frank's always excellent obscure track of the week. Frank obviously is not here this evening, but again, as I said earlier, he's definitely slipped in a few songs on the show. First up, his obscure track, Swedish band, yes, Swedish band, Pole Position. From their 1993 debut and a track called Out of the Night. And as I said before, they only put out one other album after that and split up. Second up, our instrumental track of the week. It was Frank's turn this week and we take it in turns each week. One week he picks the instrumental and then the next week I do, and the same with the ballad. That was an instrumental by Queen guitarist Brian May, a little tune called Lost Horizon. Now, that was off his 1992 debut solo album called Back to the Light, and a very nice album that is too. I haven't heard that for years. Nice work, Frank. Love your work. And last up, our ballad of the week, which I picked, and I honestly don't know if we've ever played that song on the show before. I don't know why we've played so much Black Sabbath. I mean, we've been almost doing the show for 19 years next month. That song, She's Gone, from Black Sabbath's 1976 album Technical Ecstasy. Was that their seventh album? And after that, of course, they put out Never Say Die, and then Ozzy got flicked, and that's another story. But that album, Technical Ecstasy, and the follow-up, Never Say Die, they really were, badly, even to this day, they're not regarded as good albums. But in saying that, I mean, they were never going to better their first six albums, but those two albums, they're not that bad. They're quite good albums in their own right, actually. I'm a little bit biased because I love Black Sabbath. But anyway, that was the last three tracks. Time for Ladies Only, two tracks from the girls. We're going to start off with, which one will we go with first? Robin Beck. I have not heard anything from her for years. She was an 80s sort of melodic rock singer, put out a couple of really nice albums, disappeared for years, and now she's back. She's got a new album out. It's called Living Proof, and we're going to go with the title track. And, yes, of course, you can check this out on YouTube. And I've heard the whole album, and it's very good. It's just good melodic female-fronted AOR, nothing too soft, not too many ballads or anything in there. So, yeah, check it out. And following that, The Pretty Reckless. Now, we did play a track off this a few weeks ago from their latest album, which is called Dear God. And this is a great song. I haven't had a chance to listen to the whole album, but I will get round to it. There's only 24 hours in the day. For I Am Death Evermore is the name of the track. And, yes, of course, you can check this out on YouTube as well. So, that's for Ladies Only this week. Two new releases. Hope you enjoy them. Let's go. Living Proof by Robin Beck, Swan 99.9.

Yes. For ladies only, there are two tracks from the girls. First up, Robin Beck, a title track from her latest album. Again, she hasn't been around for years, but that latest album is very nice. Living Proof was the song we heard, and that was the title track. And after that, The Pretty Reckless from their latest album, Dear God, and For I Am Death Evermore. So, and that is, again, I haven't had a chance to listen to that yet, but the two or three tracks that I have heard sound very nice. All right, before we get into the next bracket, which is a little random bracket before we finish off the show, just a reminder, anyone who maybe can't listen to the whole show or doesn't want to listen to the whole show, maybe you're watching the football instead. But if you do want to listen to any repeats of the show, not just this show, there's a handful of other shows at the station that do the same thing. You can just go to the website, go to the program guide, go to whichever show you want to hear replays of. Just hopefully it'll be this show. So you just go to the Classic Rock Show and you'll see an option there, a drop-down box where you can listen to any one of the last five shows from the last 5 weeks. And the beauty of that is you can listen to it at your leisure. You can fast forward the songs you don't like. You can fast forward Frank and I talking. And, yeah, so it's just a good way to listen to the show. And if you like the show that much, you can go there and listen to it a second time or a third time. So, and again, there's quite a few other shows too that, you know, if you miss shows, you can go and listen to them whenever you like. Okay. Right. As I said before, random bracket. We're going to slip in, I think, three songs we've got now, and then we'll finish off the show with the last cut is The Deepest. As mentioned earlier, we've played a German band, we've played a Swiss band, a Swedish band. Well, here's a Danish band. They've been around for ages, since the 80s, The Pretty Maids. So we're going to go with a track. In fact, Frank picked this one. It's a track called Savage Heart. It's off their fifth or sixth album, I think, from 1990, called Jump the Gun. And they're still actually going, Pretty Mates. So they've been around for some time and still going. So, yeah, that's the first track, Savage Heart by Pretty Mates. And when we come back, I'll tell you what else we played. Swar 99.9.

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You're listening to the Classic Rock Show. Not for very much longer. It's that time of the night, the end of the show, nearly. One more song to go. Three in a row there, starting off with Danish band Pretty Maids from their Jumped the Gun album from 1990 and a track called Savage Heart. We followed that with good old Motorhead. You can always slip in a nice heavy track from Motorhead. That song was called Christine, and that was from their 18th studio album called Kiss of Death, which came out in 2006. They certainly put out a few albums over the years, Motorhead. And that last one, another one of Frank's little obscure tracks, a USA band from the late 80s called Stiff, and they put out a 5-song EP which was called Straight Up. It's a very nice play on words. And that's all they did, apparently. That song was called My Number by Stiff. And after they split up, after that EP probably did nothing, some of the members went on and formed a band called Lillian Axe. Now, they did become a lot more popular, and they did put out a few very nice albums, Lillian Axe. All right, the last cut is the deepest, the last track of the show and the last track off a classic album. We're going to go with something from Pink Floyd. Now, this is from the Division Bell album from 1994. I'd say it would go down as a classic. In fact, this is probably the last really decent album that Pink Floyd have put out. And that was like over 30 years ago. They've really put nothing else out since then. A few dodgy compilations and rehashes of classic albums. So the last track, in fact, what was that? That was, I don't know how many, 1994 they came out, just in the middle of grunge, or grunge was just about over by then. Anyway, the last track from that album is called High Hopes. So, yeah, that's the last cut is the deepest. So, yeah, hope you enjoyed the show. Stay safe. Have a great weekend. And Frank and I will be back next week and we'll do it all again. All right, here we go. Pink Floyd. Bye for now.

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7: Hey guys, welcome along to We Are Energy here on Swa 99.9 with Thomas Knight and Carlo Escobar. On tonight's show, it's the Trance Special. We're celebrating Gatecrasher, and Gatecrasher just happens to be happening tomorrow night, Saturday night, the 11th of July. It's happening at the Plaza Hotel in Sydney. It's going to be one hell of a night featuring the very best in trance. We will all be down there, and we hope to see you too. Now, for hour two, Thomas has got some awesome trance lined up for you. But in the meantime, this is myself on the decks with some trancey energy. Keep it locked.

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4: 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And now we've got Thomas Knight on the decks. Keep it locked, guys.

0: Next week, we'll be coming to you live from Alex K Reloaded, which is happening at Massive at the Shark Bar here in Sydney. Come down for that, and if you can't, tune in. It's going to be one epic night, and we'll see you next week. Good night.
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6: Good morning, I'm Hugh Phillips. Biosecurity experts say reporting sightings of sick or dead birds will be critical in the fight against H5 bird flu after a case was confirmed in a native bird for the first time. Jefferson Shaw explains.
7: Environmentalists say a greater crested tern testing positive for H5N1 influenza in South Australia marks a significant escalation in Australia's outbreak. It's a disease that's killed millions of wild birds, devastated colonies of penguins, seals and sea lions around the world. Invasive Species Council's chief executive Jack Goff is urging Australians to remain vigilant, particularly along the coast.
8: This is one where the public are the front line of the biosecurity response.
7: He's urging the federal government to establish a $200 million wildlife resilience fund to boost populations of susceptible species. Jefferson Shaw reporting.
6: A major Telstra outage that blocked more than 600 emergency calls was reportedly caused by an outdated server that reached its end of life nearly a decade ago. The timing device suffered a software glitch that accidentally rewound the network's internal clock back to 2006. Sources have told Nine newspapers the part in question would have only cost the telco $22,000 to replace. Investigators are appealing for dashcam footage after a fatal crash in Queensland's North Burnett region. A 66-year-old man has now died in hospital after his ute collided with the rear of a stationary car on the Burnett Highway. The driver of the second vehicle was uninjured. There are signs fewer Australians are changing jobs as the labour market cools. Commonwealth Bank figures show wages remain steady in June, though recent events suggest that trend will likely rise. Economist Harry Ottley says the rate of people quitting their job has also slowed.
9: What we're seeing at the moment is that proportion, according to our data, continues to decline, which indicates that there probably is less people out there moving around the labour force, and that's a really important sign that the labour market continues to cool.
6: And a WA postal worker has been charged with mail tampering. It's alleged the 57-year-old Australia Post worker removed and tampered with several packages last month. During a search of a home and car in Perth's southeast, the AFP allegedly seized $34,000 in cash.
0: Sport.
6: Checking sport in the NRL, the Warriors triumphed over the West Tigers 32-6. The result marks the 11th win of the season for the New Zealand side. While Parramatta coach Jason Riles has refused to rule out signing Jerome Luai for a one-season stint in 2027, the Tigers have told Luai to find a new club before he joins the PNG Chiefs in 2028. And Novak Djokovic has been knocked out of Wimbledon, losing to Jannik Sinner in the semis. That's the latest. I'm Hugh Phillips.
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G'day, Gavin Lang here in the Swire 99.9 FM studios with another episode of Solid Gold here every Saturday from 6 a.m. And we start this week's show with a tribute to Bonnie Tyler, who sadly passed away earlier this week at the age of 75. So we open the show with It's a Heartache. I'm going to play a couple more of her songs, including this one, probably her signature tune. This is Total Eclipse of the Heart here on Solid Gold on Swire 99.9 FM, where the difference is the music.

0: from the Footloose soundtrack, that's Bonnie Tyler with Holding Out for a Hero. And before that, Bonnie Tyler with Lost in France, as we pay tribute to Bonnie Tyler, who sadly passed away earlier this week at the age of 75. Also passing away just yesterday, of course, was the human headline himself, Darren Hinch. His famous sign-off from his shows was playing the Frank Sinatra song, That's Life. So I thought we'd do that this morning in tribute to Darren, who passed away at the age of 82. Here on Solid Gold on Swine 91.9 FM.
1: That's life.

That's Frank Sinatra with That's Life, our tribute here on Solid Gold to the late Darren Hinch, who passed away just yesterday. Also passing away last night. Gee, it's been a bad week, hasn't it? Passing away just last night, Andy Bickers, who in recent years, or the last 30 years, was the touring saxophone player with Cold Chisel. So before I play a live song just from a couple of years ago on their Big 5-0 tour, this is Cold Chisel with My Baby here on Solid Gold.

On Solid Gold, that's the Carpenters with It's Gonna Take Some Time. And before that, Taylor Dane with I'll Be Your Shelter from 1990. Gavin Lang here in the Swire 99.9 FM studios. 2 hours of Solid Gold hits every Saturday from 6 a.m. Including this one from 1977. It's Andrew Gold and Lonely Boy here on Solid Gold.

On Solid Gold, that's Juice Newton with a song that crept into the top 100 here in Australia back in late 1982. Love's Been a Little Bit Hard on Me. And before that, Elvis Costello with Chelsea. I Don't Want to Go to Chelsea here on Solid Gold on Swy 99.9 FM, where the difference is the music. Here's George Harrison and All Those Years Ago from 1981 here on Solid Gold.

From 1977, it's a top 20 hit for Rose Tattoo, Bad Boy for Love. And before that, Bobby Fuller 4 with I Fought the Law here on Solid Gold on Swire 99.9 FM. Got the latest news coming up very shortly here on Swire FM. 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
6: Good morning, I'm Hugh Phillips. The first locally transmitted case of H5 bird flu is being treated as a significant escalation in Australia's outbreak. The Invasive Species Council is calling for a $200 million fund to boost populations of Australia's most susceptible species. Chief Executive Jack Gough is urging people to be on high alert for any dead or sick birds on the coastline.
7: Then they do need to make sure they avoid that bird. They take a recording of it and they let the government know through the birdflu.gov.au reporting. This is one where the public are the front line of the biosecurity response.
6: Meanwhile, a dead seal found on the New South Wales central coast has tested negative for the H5N1 strain. Environmental authorities examined the animal on Friday following fears the deadly strain had jumped to local marine animals. A network server costing just $22,000 is being blamed for the Telstra outage that cut off hundreds of desperate callers from 000. Internal sources have told Nine newspapers the hardware reached its end of service life in 2016. It suffered a software glitch that rolled the network's time settings back 20 years. US President Donald Trump has confirmed America will resume talks with Iran but maintains the June ceasefire is no longer. The Middle East conflict escalated this week with attacks on commercial tankers in the Strait of Hormuz and direct military strikes between both nations. Qatari negotiators are still in Iran trying to defuse tensions. Air Services Australia has unveiled a shake-up of Brisbane Airport's flight paths after the findings of a noise probe were handed down. The changes will involve four major shifts to arrival and takeoff routes and procedures. Air Services Australia's Head of Community Engagement, Donna Marshall, says it will mean quieter skies for 25 suburbs.
8: Places like Caboolture, Ongaree, the Redcliffe area, Sandstone Point, Wirrum, which is the southern part of Bridie Island. We've been able to do that by shifting the flight path further north. If I move to some other areas, places like Daisy Hill, Shaler Park.
6: In other news, WA's opposition says it would lift the state's uranium ban if it came to power. It comes after the federal government reached a landmark agreement to export uranium to India.
0: Swar Sport.
6: Checking sport, the Tigers have been thumped by the Warriors 32-6 at home to kick off round 19 of the NRL. It was Jerome Luai's first match since Wes gave him permission to find a club for next season before joining the PNG Chiefs in 2028. Today's triple header will get underway when the Dolphins meet the Sharks. And Alexander Zverev has reached his second major final of the year, defeating hometown hero Arthur Ferry in straight sets at Wimbledon. That's the latest. I'm Hugh Phillips.
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It's U2 with Bad from their 1984 album, The Unforgettable Fire. 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For this one, a top 20 hit from 1980, but you haven't heard this one for a while. Isaac Hayes, Don't Let Go, here on Solid Gold.

hitchhiked away across USA. Plucked her eyebrows on the way, shaved her legs, and then he was a she. She says, hey, babe, take a walk on the wild side.

from out on the island. In the back room, she was everybody's darling. But she never lost her head, even when she was given head. She says, hey, babe, take a walk on the wild side. Said, hey, babe, take a walk on the wild side. And the colored girls go, doo doo doo doo doo doo doo doo doo doo doo doo doo doo doo doo doo doo doo doo doo doo doo doo doo doo doo doo doo doo doo doo doo doo doo doo doo doo doo doo doo doo doo doo doo doo doo doo doo doo doo doo doo doo doo doo doo doo doo doo doo doo doo doo doo doo doo doo doo doo doo doo doo doo doo doo doo doo doo doo doo doo doo doo doo doo doo doo doo doo doo doo doo doo doo doo doo doo doo doo doo doo doo doo doo doo doo doo doo doo doo doo doo doo doo doo doo doo doo doo doo doo doo doo doo doo doo doo doo doo doo doo doo doo doo doo doo doo doo doo doo doo doo 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

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New York City is the place where they said, hey, babe, take a walk on the wild side.

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And the colored girls say,

on Solid Gold from 1973. It's Lou Reed with Walk on the Wild Side. And before that, top 10 hit from 1984 for Nick Kershaw, The Riddle, here on Solid Gold on Swine 99.9 FM as we play Solid Gold hits every Saturday from 6 a.m. Including this one from 1991, Sting with a top 30 hit All This Time, here on Solid Gold on Swine 99.9 FM, where the difference is the music.

That's a number one hit from 1982 for A Flock of Seagulls, I Ran. And before that, Nick Lowe from 1978. I Love the Sound of Breaking Glass here on Solid Gold on Swire 99.9 FM. Gavin Lang in the studios. Still got a few more tracks to play between now and 8 o'clock, including this one from AC/DC from their album The Razor's Edge from 1990. 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

From 1986, it's Genesis of a top 30 hit, In Too Deep, and before that, Joe South with Games People Play. Gavin Lang in the Swine 99.9 FM studios with a special dedication here for Nick and Katie on the Central Coast, who welcomed Ella Jane to the world this week. 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

the 1979 album Tusk. That's a top 20 hit for Fleetwood Mac with Sarah. Gavin Lane here in the Swine 99.9 FM studios. Just about to head out the door for another week. I'll be back next Saturday with another 2 hours of solid gold hits from 6 a.m. here on Swine 99.9 FM to take us out today. Talking Heads, Psycho Killer with a live version. I'll be back next week. Have a good weekend. Bye-bye.

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5: Good morning, I'm Hugh Phillips. Biosecurity experts say reporting sightings of sick or dead birds will be critical in the fight against H5 bird flu after a case was confirmed in a native bird for the first time. Jefferson Shaw explains.
6: Environmentalists say a greater crested tern testing positive for H5N1 influenza in South Australia marks a significant escalation in Australia's outbreak. It's a disease that's killed millions of wild birds, devastated colonies of penguins, seals and sea lions around the world. Invasive Species Council's chief executive Jack Goff is urging Australians to remain vigilant, particularly along the coast.
7: This is one where the public are the front line of the biosecurity response.
6: He's urging the federal government to establish a $200 million wildlife resilience fund to boost populations of susceptible species. Jefferson Shaw reporting.
5: A major Telstra outage that blocked more than 600 emergency calls was reportedly caused by an outdated server that reached its end of life nearly a decade ago. The timing device suffered a software glitch that accidentally rewound the network's internal clock back to 2006. Sources have told Nine newspapers the part in question would have only cost the telco $22,000 to replace. Economists are questioning One Nation's core cost of living policies. Independent claims suggest the package could cost the federal budget more than $90 billion. The party has promised an array of major tax breaks, including halving the fuel excise for 3 years and eliminating the GST on insurance. Economists say a slowly loosening labour market will hopefully lead to rate cuts next year. CommBank figures show wage growth remained steady last month but is expected to pick up later this year. CBA economist Harry Ottley says if the jobs market softens, it may give the Reserve Bank room to consider rate cuts.
8: Because the labour market has been fairly tight for a long period of time now, and if we do continue to see this slow cooling of the labour market, it probably will help bring inflation down from elevated levels.
5: And an IT operations manager at Queensland's building industry watchdog has been accused of stealing hundreds of thousands of dollars in taxpayer funds. Police allege 53-year-old Troy Herbert Hampel used a corporate credit card over a 2-year period.
0: SWAT Sport.
5: checking sport, the Tigers have copped their fourth loss in a row, falling to the Warriors 32 points to 6 at home. Spain is through to the FIFA World Cup semi-finals after beating Belgium 2-1 in their quarter-finals clash. They move to take on France. Alexander Zverev will take on world number one Jannik Sinner at the Wimbledon men's singles final after beating hometown hero Arthur Ferry in straight sets. And Belgian cyclist Tim Merlier has taken out stage 7 at the Tour de France. That's the latest. I'm Hugh Phillips.
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9: 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I'm Michelle Hillier and it's wonderful to have your company this Saturday morning here on SWR 99.9 Sydney's West.
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9: As NAIDOC Week draws to a close, today we're taking the opportunity to reflect on a week of celebration, learning and connection across our communities. For many Australians, NAIDOC Week is a chance to attend local events, enjoy music, art and culture and learn more about the rich histories and continuing contributions of Aboriginal and Torres Strait Islander peoples. But perhaps its greatest gift is the conversation it starts, conversations that encourage us to listen, to learn and to better understand one another. Today we'll explore the history of NAIDOC and why, more than 50 years on, it continues to bring communities together. We'll hear from Sienna Brown, who shares what she's been learning in her Year 10 Aboriginal Studies elective and how it has broadened her understanding of Australia's First Nations people. Later in the program, resilience specialist Luke Evans joins us for our brain energy segment to explore why a sense of belonging is so important to our mental well-being and how strong connected communities help us all thrive. We'll also look back at some wonderful NAIDOC celebrations held across Western Sydney this week and reflect on what we can take forward beyond these 7 days. At Building Stronger Communities, we believe learning doesn't end when the events are over. It grows through the conversations we have, the stories we share, and the respect we show one another every day. Thank you for joining me, and let's get started with some Jessica Mowboy. 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

And that was Jessica Mowboy, While I Got Time, and before that, Won't Stop with 3% featuring Jessica Mowboy. As ZDoc Week comes to a close, communities across Western Sydney and around Australia have spent the past week coming together through music, dance, art, storytelling and cultural celebrations. For many people, NAIDOC Week is a chance to attend a local event, enjoy performances or learn something new about the world's oldest continuing living culture. But it's much more than a celebration. It's also time to reflect. The history of NAIDOC Week began with Aboriginal leaders who stood together and called for recognition, equality and justice. In 1938, while Australia celebrated 150 years since European settlement, Aboriginal leaders gathered in Sydney for what became known as the Day of Mourning. It was a peaceful protest that challenged the nation to acknowledge the experiences of Aboriginal people and to work towards a fairer future. Over the decades, the movement grew into what we now know as NAIDOC Week. The name stands for the National Aborigines and Islanders Day Observance Committee, and this year marks a significant milestone, 50 years of deadly. This year's theme celebrates five decades of recognising the strength, resilience, leadership and achievements of Aboriginal and Torres Strait Islander peoples. It honours the elders who fought for change, the communities who have kept culture strong and the next generation who continue to lead with pride. While there has been much celebration this week, it is also important to recognise that many Aboriginal and Torres Strait Islander people continue to experience racism, poorer health outcomes, overrepresentation in the justice system, and the ongoing pain felt by many families and communities. These are not easy conversations, but they are part of Australian story, and understanding them helps us better understand one another. Learning about First Nations cultures isn't about feeling guilty or taking sides. It's about listening with respect, learning from history and recognising the contributions that Aboriginal and Torres Strait Islander peoples have made and continue to make to our nation. Here on Building Stronger Communities, we believe every story has the power to bring people together. The more we understand each other's experiences, the stronger our communities become. As NAIDOC finishes, perhaps the question isn't simply, what events did I attend? Instead, maybe we should ask ourselves, what have I learnt this week? And how can I carry that learning forward? Because respect isn't built in a single week. It grows through everyday conversations, through curiosity instead of judgment, and through our willingness to walk alongside one another. After the break, we'll be joined by Sienna Brown, a Year 10 student studying Aboriginal Studies, who share what she's been learning at school and how it's changed the way she sees First Nations history and her own connection to it. Here's Solid Rock by Goanna, SWR 99.9, Sydney's West.

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1: Normally at this time on Building Stronger Communities, I'd be joined by our resident youth voice, Piper Johnson. Unfortunately, Piper isn't able to be with us today as she's out volunteering in the community. A wonderful reminder that young people are making a difference in so many ways. We'll look forward to having Piper back next week. This week, I wanted to share a conversation that I've had with my own family, in particular my 10-year-old granddaughter. She asked me why some people think you can't be Aboriginal if you have fair skin. It reminded me that children don't start with prejudice. They just start with curiosity. It's up to us as adults to answer those questions with honesty, respect, and understanding. One of the things I've learned is that Aboriginality isn't measured by the colour of a person's skin. It's about ancestry, identity, and community. Just as no two families look exactly the same, neither do Aboriginal Australians. By moving beyond stereotypes and taking the time to listen to people's stories, we build greater understanding, respect, and stronger communities. Today we're welcoming another youth voice to our program. Joining me is my eldest granddaughter, Sienna Brown, a Year 10 student who has chosen Aboriginal Studies as one of her elective subjects at school. Through her study, Sienna has been learning more about her own Aboriginal heritage through her family, making this a very personal journey of discovery. Today we'll talk about what she's been learning in the classroom, how it has shaped her understanding of identity and respect, and what she believes young Australians can learn from Aboriginal and Torres Strait Islander cultures. I know Sienna will be listening this morning, and I know that she's not got a yearn to be a journalist or to be interviewed on the radio, but I was so grateful when she agreed to share her story with us. Here's Sienna. Good morning, Sienna, and welcome to Building Stronger Communities.
2: Good morning. Thank you for having me.
1: You're welcome. Sienna, you're a Year 10 student and you're currently taking on the unit of Aboriginal Studies. What made you elect to do Aboriginal Studies at school?
2: I've chosen Aboriginal Studies to be more active in my culture and learn more about it.
1: What would be the things that I could learn?
2: About how colonisation has changed, like the oral expressions and how we've expressed ourselves through communication.
1: Would I be doing any practical lessons?
2: We've got some coming up in the later terms. We haven't done so much just yet, as we're just getting into the fundamentals of learning about all of it first.
1: Do you think you may take these studies further?
2: I'm looking into it, yeah, just to get more into community.
1: And as a younger student, did you have any involvement with First Nations practices?
2: Yeah, I've given acknowledgement of countries to other schools and to the school that I've been to. I've gone to other schools to dance as well as do songs with them, and then we've all performed all together at a school for a bigger, an excellent assembly.
1: Do you know your heritage and where you've come from?
2: Yeah, I come from two different tribes. I come from Wiradjuri and also Dungari.
1: Do you learn language in your Aboriginal studies?
2: No, because there needs to be specialised people into who teaches language. And because over the years it's been lost, and there's only there used to be thousands of different Indigenous languages and now there's only a couple. So there needs to be specialised people who do teach language.
1: And are there other Indigenous women at your school?
2: Yes, there is. Every second week there's sister speak where some girls of the Indigenous students, they all come down into a cultural room and we all just talk with each other.
1: Is that for the boys as well? Do they have a yarn?
2: They have a different thing. It's called Quantoff, and they also get to go on trips as well.
1: Would you like to see more cultural experiences throughout the schools?
2: I would, yes.
1: Why is that?
2: I feel like it's important for other schools to get brought together to show culture.
1: Sienna, thank you so much for sharing your experience with us today. It's been wonderful hearing from you, and I have no doubt your willingness to learn, ask questions, and better understand Australians' First Nation history will inspire others to do the same. It's encouraging to hear that our schools are creating opportunities for young people to learn about Aboriginal and Torres Strait Islander histories and cultures, and it's equally pleasing to see our wider community coming together to celebrate NAIDOC Week and recognise those who are making a real difference. This week, the Blacktown City NAIDOC Awards hosted outstanding individuals whose leadership, culture, innovation and service continue to strengthen our community. Congratulations to Aunty Cynthia Morrison, named Blacktown City NAIDOC Citizen of the Year in recognition of her lifelong contribution to culture, education and community. Congratulations also to Sabrina Carr Drennan, recipient of the Blacktown City NAIDOC Innovation Award, recognising her for innovative work creating culturally safe programs that improve outcomes for Aboriginal people in community corrections. I'd also like to congratulate all of these year's finalists. Your leadership, dedication and commitment to culture and community continues to inspire others and help build a stronger, more connected Blacktown. Thank you for the positive difference you make every day. I'd also like to do a big shout out and thank you to whoever bought the celebration cookies for NAIDOC into the studio this morning. I'll be enjoying one of those with a cuppa a little later on. But for now, here's Christine Agnew with My Island Home on Building Stronger Communities, SWR 99.9.

0: As we continue reflecting on NAIDOC Week, I'd like to bring the conversation a little closer to home. Many of us drive through suburbs like Doonside, Ruddy Hill, Mount Druitt, Blacktown, Prospect and Seven Hills every day. We go to work, school, the shops or the local sporting fields without stopping to think about the history beneath our feet. Long before roads, railways and houses, this was Darug country. The Darug people lived across much of what is now Western Sydney, caring for the land, waterways and one another for thousands of generations. Their knowledge of country, seasons, plants and animals was passed from one generation to the next through storytelling and lived experience. Here in Blacktown, places such as Prospect Hill remain deeply significant. Prospect Hill is recognised as one of the earliest places where Aboriginal people and European settlers came into contact. It was also the site of important meeting, resistance and resilience during the early years of colonisation. Many of our suburb names have connections to that shared history. Ruddy Hill takes its name from the roots of native plants found in the area. Prospect was named after Prospect Hill, one of Western Sydney's most recognisable natural landmarks. While not every suburb carries an Aboriginal name, each sits on country that has been cared for by the Darug people for countless generations. Today, Aboriginal culture continues to thrive across Blacktown through local organisations, schools, artists, community leaders and cultural events that bring people together and keep traditions strong. The City of Blacktown proudly acknowledges the Darug people as the traditional custodians of the land and supports opportunities for people of all backgrounds to learn more about First Nations history and culture. One of the greatest gifts we can give ourselves is curiosity. Taking time to learn the story of the place where we live helps us understand not only Australia's past, but also how we can build a future based on respect, inclusion and shared understanding. The stories beneath our feet didn't end hundreds of years ago. They continue through today, through our families, language, culture and community. As we celebrate 50 years of Dedley, perhaps we can all take one small step, learn something new about the country we call home and share the knowledge with someone else, because every community has a story and every story helps build a stronger community.
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And that was Not Angry Anymore by Thelma Plum. Through her song, she shares personal experiences while helping to amplify First Nations voices in contemporary Australian music. 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

0: The story begins in 1938, a year when Australia marked 150 years since the arrival of the First Fleet. While many Australians celebrated the anniversary, Aboriginal leaders gathered in Sydney for what became known as the Day of Mourning. It was one of the first major civil rights gatherings in Australia. Aboriginal leaders called for full citizenship, equal rights, and recognition of the injustices experienced by First Nations peoples. Their message was clear. While one story of Australia was being celebrated, another story also needed to be heard. In the years that followed, those conversations continued to grow. By the 1950s, National Aborigines Day was observed each July, encouraging Australians to recognise the history, cultures, and contributions of Aboriginal people. As awareness increased, the movement evolved, and the National Aborigines and Islanders Day Observance Committee became better known as the acronym NAIDOC. Over time, the observance expanded from a single day into a week-long celebration we know today, recognising both Aboriginal and Torres Strait Islander peoples and encouraging all Australians to take part. This year marks an important milestone with the official theme, 50 Years of Deadly. It celebrates half a century of NAIDOC Week as we know it today and honours the elders, community leaders, artists, educators and young people who have helped keep culture strong and continue the journey towards understanding and reconciliation. Today, NAIDOC Week is celebrated in cities, towns and remote communities across Australia. Schools, workplaces, councils and community organisations come together to recognise the enduring cultures of Aboriginal and Torres Strait Islander peoples through ceremonies, performance, exhibition, community gatherings and opportunities to learn. While the celebration may be coming to an end for another year, the learning doesn't stop here. Understanding our shared history helps us better understand each other, and every conversation we have with respect and an open mind helps building stronger communities. That's this week's Knowledge is Power on Building Stronger Communities. You're with Michelle on SWR 99.9.
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That was Trini by Yuthi Indie. This morning we've been reflecting on NAIDOC Week and what this year's theme, 50 Years of Deadly, means for communities across Australia. We've explored the history of NAIDOC from the 1938 Day of Mourning through to the nationwide celebrations we see today. And we've heard from Sienna Brown, who shared how studying Aboriginal studies is helping her better understand Australians' First Nation history, culture and identity. Coming up in our second hour, we'll be joined by resilience specialist Luke Evans for our regular Brain Energy segment as we explore why belonging is such an important part of our mental well-being. We'll also discover more about the First Nations histories of the Blacktown area, recognise our community champions and finish this week's Switch Off and Connect Challenge. There's plenty more to come, so stay with us. 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Here's From Little Things, Big Things Grow by Paul Kelly.

Lamar walks a fly, and Vincent sat down with big politicians. This affair, they told him, it's a matter of state. 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
7: Hello, I'm Hugh Phillips. The US has agreed to requests from Iran for renewed peace talks, though the president maintains a previous ceasefire agreement is dead. Donald Trump took to social media to confirm the move after a series of American airstrikes on Iranian sites and retaliatory attacks this week. Shipping traffic through the Strait of Hormuz has slowed while Qatari negotiators try to defuse the escalating conflict. Social media platform X and its owner, Elon Musk, are facing criticism for failing to face inquiries by the Royal Commission into anti-Semitism. The commission also heard X used Holocaust imagery to justify keeping footage of the Bondi terror attack online. Data presented to the hearing showed the platform's removal rate of anti-Semitic content fell from 54% in 2024 to 29% this year. A 16-year-old boy has been arrested after remains of missing 13-year-old Layla Jeffrey were found in bushland in Victoria's northwest. Missing persons squad detectives are questioning the Swan Hill teenager. Two women in their 50s are also assisting police with their inquiries. Detective Inspector Dave Dunstan says the boy was known to the girl.
8: We are quietly confident that those responsible are in custody now. We don't think there's anyone else who may be involved in this situation.
7: Industry groups say the government's proposed capital gains tax concessions for innovative businesses are too narrow. The Australian Chamber of Commerce argues the proposal overlooks the majority of actual innovations taking place. Chief Executive Officer Andrew McKellar says they're concerned many businesses will miss out on relief.
9: It won't apply to many sectors, many businesses that are seeking to innovate, seeking to scale up and grow. That's what we need in Australia if we are going to have a stronger economy, if we're going to drive productivity.
7: The death toll from a wildfire in southern Spain has risen to 12 as an extreme heat wave continues to grip the country. Around 150 firefighters are currently battling the flames, with the nation's military emergencies unit also called in. And health officials have confirmed a dead fur seal discovered on a New South Wales beach did not contract the highly contagious H5 bird flu.
0: SWA Sport.
7: Checking sport in NRL, the Tigers' slump has continued in round 19, falling to the Warriors 32 points to 6 at home. The first of today's clashes will see the Dolphins against the Sharks. Spain has stormed through the FIFA World Cup semi-finals after beating Belgium 2-1 in today's knockout. The score was drawn 1-1 by half-time before star midfielder Mikel Merino edged his team ahead just seconds before stoppage time. Spain will clash with France on Wednesday. That's the latest. I'm Hugh Phillips.
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10: Welcome back to Building Stronger Communities on SWA 99.9. I'm Michelle Hillier, and it's wonderful to have your company as we begin our second hour together. Today we've been reflecting on NAIDOC Week and this year's theme, 50 Years of Deadly, recognising 5 decades of celebrating the strength, resilience, culture and achievement of Aboriginal and Torres Strait Islander peoples. In our first hour, we explored the history of NAIDOC Week, travelled back to the 1938 day of mourning and spoke with Sienna Brown, a Year 10 student who shared how studying Aboriginal studies has deepened her understanding of Australians' First Nation history, identity and the importance of respect. Coming up this hour, resilience specialist Luke Evans joins us for our regular brain energy segment as we explore why a sense of belonging is so important to our mental well-being and what we can learn from communities that have always placed connection at the heart of their culture. We'll also take a closer look at Blacktown's First Nation history, recognise our community champions and finish with this week's Switch Off and Connect challenge. 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
10: One of Australia's most respected singer-songwriters is Paul Kelly. 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He's also been a strong supporter of Aboriginal and Torres Strait Islander artists and has used his music to help tell stories of justice, history and reconciliation. 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
11: Hello, Dan. It's Joe here. I hope you're keeping well. It's the 21st of December.

0: As we continue reflecting on NAIDOC Week, I'd like to bring the conversation a little closer to home. Many of us drive through suburbs like Toonside, Rudy Hill, Mount Druitt, Blacktown, Prospect and Seven Hills every day. We go to work, school, the shops or the local sporting fields without stopping to think about the history beneath our feet. Long before roads, railways and houses, this was Darug country. The Darug people lived across much of what is now Western Sydney, caring for the land, waterways and one another for thousands of generations. Their knowledge of country, seasons, plants and animals was passed from one generation to the next through storytelling and lived experience. Here in Blacktown, places such as Prospect Hill remain deeply significant. Prospect Hill is recognised as one of the earliest places where Aboriginal people and European settlers came into contact. It was also the site of important meeting, resistance and resilience during the early years of colonisation. Many of our suburb names have connections to that shared history. Rudy Hill takes its name from the roots of native plants found in the area. Prospect was named after Prospect Hill, one of Western Sydney's most recognisable natural landmarks. While not every suburb carries an Aboriginal name, each sits on country that has been cared for by the Darug people for countless generations. Today, Aboriginal culture continues to thrive across Blacktown through local organisations, schools, artists, community leaders and cultural events that bring people together and keep traditions strong. The City of Blacktown proudly acknowledges the Darug people as the traditional custodians of the land and supports opportunities for people of all backgrounds to learn more about First Nations history and culture. One of the greatest gifts we can give ourselves is curiosity. Taking time to learn the story of the place where we live helps us understand not only Australia's past, but also how we can build a future based on respect, inclusion and shared understanding. The stories beneath our feet didn't end hundreds of years ago. They continue through today, through our families, language, culture and community. As we celebrate 50 years of Dedley, perhaps we can all take one small step, learn something new about the country we call home and share the knowledge with someone else, because every community has a story and every story helps build a stronger community.
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1: One of the things I love about building stronger communities is bringing people together who are passionate about helping others. 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
2: Awesome. Thank you so much for having me here. It's a privilege to be asked to come and join the program.
1: Luke, today we're talking about why belonging is one of the most important foundations for our mental well-being. We often hear the word resilience, but what does it really mean? And how does having a sense of belonging to our family, our community, or our culture help us become more resilient when life throws challenges our way?
2: Absolutely. And I think that is the best place to start. So let's take a moment to recognize that we all have different views of what resilience is. I'm a resilience practitioner and master trainer in this space of resilience. So I talk to it all day long. And one thing I find is that, you know, many of us are coming from different angles for this. So to begin, it's important to recognize, how do we define resilience? So previously, resilience has very much been a mental game. It's been very focused on, okay, it's all about your mind, and it absolutely is, but it goes a little bit beyond that. So the definition itself for resilience is advancing despite adversity. So it's our ability to advance despite adversity that matters most here. What do we mean by that? Advancing is about that forward motion, that sense of purpose, that ability to see that vision and continue forward. Despite is that we do things proactively. So a lot of the work we do in this space is around helping people to be more proactive and preventative when it comes to mental health. And adversity is a really important one because it's recognizing it's the big and small things. So adversity is as much as a really difficult moment in your life where maybe there has been a loss of job or a loss of a loved one, but it's also these little things that happen every day. Like right now, you might be driving and there might be someone in front of you who's really starting to get on your nerves. And these are little moments of adversity, moments of stresses. So we are advancing despite adversity. And that is the concept behind this. We then lead into our six domains of resilience. So there is a tool that was created called the PR6 model. So it's a predictive six-factor model. It's evidence-based, it's peer-reviewed, but this model gives us a framework of understanding resilience. And that resilience comes through these six domains, which I'll offer to you now. So we have vision, we have composure, we have reasoning, health, tenacity, and collaboration. And when we look at these six domains, what we do is we look at the four key skills and strategies that we can build within these domains. So why do I say that? Well, resilience isn't just a concept, it's a skill. And so a lot of what we talk about here and what I hope to offer you in these segments each week is, how do you build your skills of resilience? Rather than seeing resilience as something just defined for those who have it or don't have it, rather, we recognize, because we've all got that wonderful meatloaf between our ears, we've got that wonderful brain in our head that we can work with, that we can actually develop the neural pathways, the skills that we need to be able to build resilience. So I guess the question here is, what does connection and belonging have to do with this? Well, we will look at some of the neuroscience around it, and I'll offer you small bits of this each week. But when it comes to belonging, I think the key thing you need to keep in mind is that our nervous system is wired for belonging. We need it. So when we are wired for belonging, being able to be in a space where we feel safe and supported and able to grow is exceptionally good for our mental health. The opposite is also true in this space. So if I was to look at those six domains, this would really call out the domain of collaboration. And so collaboration is all about our ability to have a great support network around us, to develop the communication skills that we need, to be able to build strong, healthy relationships with people. But it's also recognizing our ability to co-regulate. So that's our ability to come and support other people and help them to come back to a calm, centered state. A great part about collaboration is it's all about conversation. So co-regulation needs good conversation. So this week, I want to invite you to consider something. If you are looking to build a greater sense of connection with someone around you, to remind yourself that there are two important components in this. Number one is we want to be able to offer up information. So offering up some knowledge, offering up part of our story. You know, when I think about when people are trying to build great connection, they want to have a bit of vulnerability there, but a lot of people are expecting it from others, not always offering themselves. So your story has so much in it. So sharing part of your story as an opportunity to connect is a really important part. What's also as important is asking lots of questions. So collaboration is all about our ability to build strong relationships, to also remember the power of our support network and who's there to support us too. But it's also about knowing that we want to ask lots of questions of other people around us as well. As part of the Resilience First Aid program, we use a thing called the All Protocol. And the middle part is around listen. And listen is exactly that. It's your ability to listen in a non-judgmental way, but to ask lots of questions of that individual. So if we're looking to build connection, we want to be able to offer, but we also want to be able to ask those questions. And spending more time in that ask area, asking as many questions as we can, even five questions, let's say, that's your goal. How can I ask this individual at least five questions? Then you create a greater space for connection and a greater opportunity for you to be able to feel that sense of belonging with that individual or that group that you're working with. I'm Luke Evans. That was Brain Energy, and I'm wishing you a wonderful week ahead.
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1: And it's time for this week's community announcements. On Sunday the 11th, that's today, we've got the Plastic Free Living and Beeswax Wrap Workshop at the Ropes Crossing Community Hub, and also today is the Council's Nursery Open Day. As the school holiday continues, there's plenty going on. Thursday the 16th, Blacktown City Family Science Fun Day is at the Ermiton Youth Recreation Centre, and on Friday the 17th of July, there's the Wilmot NAIDOC Celebration. For any or all of these, you can go onto the Council's website and find more information. Another community announcement I wanted to raise today is that Building Stronger Communities is going to be participating in a very special program. Imagine growing up in a community where there isn't a local library or bookstore. For many remote Aboriginal and Torres Strait Islander communities across Australia, access to books is limited, making it much harder for the children to discover the joy of reading and learning. That's why the work of the Indigenous Literacy Foundation is so important. The foundation works alongside remote communities, providing the books, resources and support that communities ask for. They help children read, write and share stories, while also supporting communities to publish books in their own first languages, preserving culture, identity and knowledge for future generations. The impact has been extraordinary. Since 2011, more than 1 million books have been gifted to over 525 remote communities. Hundreds of community stories have been published, and thousands of children have had greater opportunities to learn through culturally meaningful books. Here at Building Stronger Communities, we believe every child deserves the opportunity to discover the power of reading, and every community deserves the chance to tell its own stories. That's why I'm excited to announce that over the coming months, Building Stronger Communities will be hosting our own Great Book Swap in support of the Indigenous Literacy Foundation. Our goal is to raise $999. And with every dollar helping provide books and literacy resources to remote Aboriginal and Torres Strait Islander communities across Australia. We'll be sharing more details soon, including how you can join us, donate, swap a book, or simply help us spread the word. Whether you contribute a little or a lot, together we can help open the door to learning opportunities and connection. Because every story matters, every child deserves a chance to read one, and together we can really build stronger communities. Swan 99.9.

And that was Adore Me by Emily Warramura. Aboriginal and Torres Strait Islander listeners are advised that the following segment contains the name of Aboriginal person who has passed away. We share this story with deep respect to honour her legacy and her contribution to the history of our community. Today we acknowledge the many Aboriginal elders, volunteers, educators and community organisers who continue sharing culture, preserving history and creating opportunities for future generations. Thank you for helping building stronger communities. As we continue celebrating NAIDOC Week, I'd like to introduce our champion in community for this week. Not someone from today, but someone whose story deserves to be remembered. Her name was Maria Locke. Maria was a proud Darug woman with strong connections to the lands we know as Blacktown, Parramatta and Liverpool. As a young girl, she attended the Native Institution at Parramatta, where Aboriginal children were separated from their families as part of government policies of the time. Despite these hardships, Maria excelled in her education, earning recognitions for her intelligence, determination and character. In 1824, Maria married Robert Locke and Governor Lachlan Macquarie promised the couple a grant of land as a wedding gift. After years of delays, Maria was officially granted 40 acres of land near Liverpool in 1833. She also inherited land connected to her family through her brother, Colby. At a time where Aboriginal people were being disposed of their country, Maria Locke became the first Aboriginal woman in Australia to legally own land under the colonial system. But her legacy is much more than land. Maria represents resilience. She represents determination. She reminds us that Aboriginal people were not simply witnesses to Australia history. They helped shape it, often overcoming enormous barriers along the way. Here in Western Sydney, we walk the same country that Maria once called home. Her story is part of our shared history, yet is one that many of us were never taught. As we celebrate NAIDOC Week, it's important that we honour not only the well-known leaders, but also the quiet pioneers whose courage helped create opportunities for future generations. Maria Locke's story reminds us that every community is built on the strength of those who have come before us. By learning these stories, sharing them, and respecting the cultures that have cared for this land for tens of thousands of years, we continue building stronger communities together. Few songs have touched the hearts of Australians quite like this next one. Written and performed by the late Archie Roach, Took the Children Away is a deeply personal song inspired by his own experience as a member of the Stolen Generations. Through music, Archie helped generations of Australians better understand this important chapter of shared history with honesty, courage and compassion. Here's Took the Children Away by Archie Roach on Building Stronger Communities here on SWR 99.9 Sydney's West.

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1: And that was This Ain't Love by Jessica Mowboy. Jessica has become one of Australia's most celebrated First Nations artists, using her music and platform to inspire audiences both here and around the world. 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As we've reflected on NAIDOC Week today, we've heard how deeply Aboriginal and Torres Strait Islander peoples are connected to country, not just as a place to live, but as something that nurtures identity, culture, well-being and belonging. 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The Kid Laroi has taken Australian music to the world while proudly acknowledging his Aboriginal heritage. Here's Coldplay, followed by Baby I'm Back on Bailing Struga Communities right here on SWA 99.9.

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3: As we come to the end of today's program, I'd like to sincerely thank our guests for sharing their knowledge, experiences and stories with us. A special thank you to Sienna Brown for giving us a young person's perspective on learning about Aboriginal studies and discovering more about her own heritage. Thank you also to Luke Evans for joining the Building Stronger Communities family for our very first Brain Energy segment. We look forward to having Luke with us each week as we continue exploring practical ways to build resilience and strengthen our well-being. As NAIDOC Week comes to a close, I hope today's conversations have reminded us that building stronger communities are built through listening, learning and creating a sense of belonging for everybody. Next week on Building Stronger Communities, we'll shift our focus to surviving to thriving. We'll explore how the right support at the right time can create opportunities that change lives. 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I'll actually be back on the airwaves on Monday, filling in for Lyndon for the week, who's earned a well-deserved break. But until then, thank you for spending your time this Saturday morning with me. Have a wonderful week. Take care of one another, and I'll see you on Monday, 4 p.m. Here's Elder by Radical Son, a powerful tribute to the wisdom, strength and guidance of our elders, and remind us of the importance of listening, learning and honouring those who came before us. You've been listening to Building Stronger Communities with Michelle Hillier on SWA 99.9, Sydney's West.

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